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Coming up, we've got some music from one of our local bands. 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

That was a track from the 1990s here on Lionheart Radio 107.3 FM. Coming up, we've got some music from one of our local bands. 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

And that was another 90s classic on Lionheart Radio 107.3 FM. 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
1: Hello, how are you doing? It's Thursday, the 4th of June. I'm Liz Whittaker. It's National Hug Your Cat Day. I'm not entirely sure that most cats enjoy being hugged. National Cheese Day as well, that's a good one. And National Corgi Day. This is your morning report. Here's what's coming up.
2: Excessive speed is a contributing factor in 20% of fatal collisions.
1: The RAC wants MPs to think about putting a special device into offenders' vehicles, which might help reduce that stat. Plus,
3: you know, they are terrifying objects. I personally wouldn't want to go near one.
1: The most distant dormant black hole's been discovered, and
4: everyone's asking me, am I happy it's over? Not really, because it's been the best experience of my life today.
1: Two brothers who carry a rare gene that causes a type of dementia have completed a massive 33 marathons. We'll hear more from them. First of all, let's have a look at what the weather's doing today. Staying breezy with sunny spells and showers, merging at times to give longer spells of rain and possibly the odd rumble of thunder. Near to normal temperatures, though, a high of 18 degrees Celsius. Showers less frequent tomorrow, but rain and stronger winds arriving on Saturday with sunny spells and showers on Sunday. But before we get started, let's look at some of the other stories making headlines today with Frankie in the newsroom.
5: Nigel Farage has defended his response to the murder of Henry Novak, saying the public should respond with pure cold rage. It's after he drew criticism from Keir Starmer, who branded the language as unforgivable, while Kemi Badenoch says the discourse should not be about politicians. But the Reform UK leader says divisions will get worse without steps to change police culture. Hundreds of women with hard-to-beat ovarian cancer could benefit from a new life-extending drug on the NHS in England from today, the first new addition to NHS treatment in over 20 years. The new targeted therapy will be offered to patients whose disease has stopped responding to standard chemotherapy. Professor Frankie Swords is from NHS England.
6: So it's fantastic news for the women who are going to be eligible for the new drug. It only targets those cancer cells. On the other hand, it is the first of, I hope, many new drugs, because this is only available for people with a very specific type of cancer.
5: Elsewhere, a review's found that some Jewish patients and staff in the NHS are suffering in silence and feeling they need to hide their religious identity. Lord John Mann's probe into anti-Semitism in the health service concludes their treatment's causing some staff to consider leaving the profession. The government say they intend to make reforms like anti-racism training and setting minimum expectations on how they respond to reports of it. One in three employers could start making redundancies by the start of next year. That's according to a survey by ACAS. We found that larger companies are more likely to lay off staff than smaller ones. They're calling on businesses to look at all possible avenues to avoid cutting jobs first. And the biggest dormant black hole ever recorded has been detected by scientists.
3: And this, as I said, opens up the route for many people in the astronomical community to repeat this measurement with different galaxies and to start to piece together, you know, how black holes grow and how they govern.
5: That's Professor Richard Ellis, who led the study. The black hole is 10 billion light years away and shows us how the early universe came about.
1: Cheers, Frankie. Okay, let's kick things off with a look at some of today's front pages. Most are continuing to focus on the death of student Henry Novak, who was mistakenly arrested by police in Southampton as he bled to death after being stabbed in the street. In the Mail, the Conservatives are calling for the police watchdog to investigate the officers who handcuffed Henry as he lay dying. The Guardian leads with the same story, running with, policing could be driven back to the 1960s by false claims that officers are biased against white people. That's a quote from the leader of Britain's black officers. The Mirror headlines on Nigel Farage, who was booed in the House of Commons for exploiting Henry's death, the paper says. It claims he was spotted at a swanky club 3 hours after the incident in Parliament. The Daily Express reports on the police force responsible for wrongly arresting Henry after he'd been stabbed. It reports that the head of the force has said he's genuinely sorry, but denied that what happened was two-tier policing. The Times reports a number of officers in the force responsible for the arrest of Henry felt controlled and pressured to feel certain ways after diversity training, as does the Daily Telegraph. And glory for England, that's what the Daily Star is saying. That paper leads on comments from 1966 World Cup winner Sir Geoff Hurst, who says the Three Lions will take home the trophy this year. On to what's trending on the socials at the moment. Molly May is popular. She and Tommy Fury have had their second child. They've posted on Insta. They haven't said whether it's a boy or a girl, and we don't know the name yet. Their first little girl is called Bambi. Shania Twain's got people searching too after Leah McKendrick was confirmed as the writer and director for her new movie. The title of that is Shania. And also Poland versus Nigeria. They drew 2-2 in yesterday's friendly. So, new figures have raised fresh questions about how repeat speeding offenders are dealt with. A campaign from the RAC wants MPs to consider a special device which might offer a different approach. Here's Ben with more.
7: Now, if you've ever picked up a speeding ticket, you'll know that those penalty points can quickly add up. Get to 12 points, and in most cases, that's supposed to mean a driving ban. But new figures obtained by the RAC suggest more than 4,000 drivers across Britain are still legally on the road despite reaching or exceeding that threshold. One motorist has reportedly clocked up 45 speeding points. So how does that happen? Well, courts can decide not to impose a ban if taking someone's license away would cause what's called exceptional hardship. For example, if they'd lose their livelihood or be unable to care for family members. The RAC says while some people clearly need to keep driving, there may be a better answer than simply letting repeat offenders carry on as normal. Simon Williams is a spokesperson for the RAC. He told us what that might look like.
2: The Stop Excessive Speeders campaign aims to get the government to order or give courts the power to order the use of a device which would prevent these excessive and repeat speeders from driving that fast again. It would effectively keep them to the limit. The device is something called Intervening Intelligent Speed Assistance. Already dry vehicles that have been produced for some time have had intelligent speed assistance devices fitted to them, but yet they are entirely voluntary, whereas these ones for these offenders would be not, they couldn't be deactivated. They'd only have a kind of override for safety, that each instance of that would be recorded. And so this would effectively stop those people driving at those extreme speeds again.
7: He says more needs to be done to stop excessive speeding and is encouraging the government to consider using the device.
2: And we know from looking at government data that excessive speed is a contributory factor in 20% of fatal collisions. So we feel something needs to be done about this. Now, the government talks about intelligent speed assistance in relation to all vehicles in its long-awaited road safety strategy, which has been consulting on at the moment. But there's no mentioning of this intervening intelligent speed assistance device, which could be used with anyone who's convicted of speeding more than once.
7: The RAC says its research suggests many drivers support the idea for persistent offenders.
2: We know from RAC research that 9 in 10 drivers are supportive of new measures being introduced to target those who speed excessively. And the Stop Excessive Speeders campaign also have carried out research, and 8 in 10 drivers said they would support proposals for anyone caught excessively speeding or hasn't been caught speeding multiple times to have one of these devices fitted to prevent them exceeding the limit again. So there seems a lot of public support from drivers. And we know when you look at the data, there's some shocking figures. There are 117 drivers who've amassed more than 20 speeding points. And there are even 2 drivers who've got 43 and 45 points on their license but are still behind the wheel legally, because they've obviously made the case to the court and the courts have seen validity in their claims to carry on, let them carry on driving.
7: Critics, though, are likely to question how practical it would be, how much it would cost, and whether the technology is always accurate enough. The government is currently consulting and points out that drivers who reach 12 points are disqualified in all but exceptional circumstances, with courts making those decisions independently. Simon is hopeful MPs will see the device's value.
2: This device, we're hopeful that will catch their interest and lead to this being something which is recommended in the government's road safety strategy, which has been consulted on at the moment.
1: Thanks, Ben.

0: to find it. And so it's quite an achievement, I think.
1: He explains why the discovery is so important.
0: Well, you know, we're looking back in time. I've always been an adventurer. I've always wanted to, you know, go out and explore history of the universe. And I never thought in my career, which, you know, I'm close to retirement, but I never thought that I would ever be able to see the presence of a black hole, you know, at this enormous distance. And this has just been possible thanks to this wonderful NASA's James Webb Space Telescope, but also the boosting of the magnification of the background galaxy with the black hole that enlarges it on the sky so that we can see this tiny, tiny region where the stars are swirling around this black hole. And this, as I said, opens up the route for many, many people in the astronomical community to repeat this measurement with different galaxies and to start to piece together, you know, how black holes grow and how they govern the growth of galaxies in the universe, which has been the subject of my career.
1: But it's not just about the science itself. Professor Ellis says it's also about the mystery of the universe and what that does for people.
0: Many young students, school kids, you know, are interested in black holes. And, you know, it's very important that we continue this kind of work in astronomy. Not necessarily it's not going to change breakfast or anything, but on the other hand, what it does do is inspire young people to get curious about the universe. And often people who are interested in black holes go on to become medical doctors, engineers, you know, physicists and so forth. They don't have to become professional astronomers. So getting interested about the universe for young people is very, very important. It encourages curiosity, which is very important.
2: Thanks, Holly. I find that sort of stuff fascinating, but also terrifying. Okay, still to come, if you think being a teacher can be a tough job, imagine trying to do it without being able to speak. We are going to hear from somebody who had to do just that.
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2: Welcome back. Now, what do you think the most important skills are to be a teacher? Perhaps a good knowledge on the subject they're talking about, managing a classroom maybe. But one vital thing, which might seem really obvious, is being able to speak, something we may actually take for granted until our voice is taken away. Well, Rebecca Wilkinson from Preston explains this firsthand, and she even had to Google what jobs she could do without being able to talk. Here she is.
5: Ever since I started teaching in 2014, I routinely lost my voice every year during the first school term, but it had always returned within a couple of days. But in December 2024, after suffering from a sore throat for a few weeks, I lost my ability to speak and it didn't return for 3 months. Within that time, I took time off work and was forced to communicate with everyone and my twin daughters through clapping and a text-to-speech app. I went to speech and language therapy and was able to slowly get my voice back by the beginning of March, but it was a really long process that involved tiny, tiny steps from open throat exercises to gentle humming. I thought I'd have to give up my job teaching, but I found a virtual teaching job where I don't have to strain my voice like it used to. Now I'm really aware of any strain in my voice, so I always think carefully about how I'm speaking. The good news is that my voice is getting slowly stronger and stronger, but virtual teaching allows me to continue what I love whilst maintaining my focus on strengthening my voice. It's important for me to share my story because I want other teachers to know that there is still a way to be a teacher, even if a bricks and mortar school might be a challenge at the moment.

0: Now, how do you feel about running? Lots of people do it, lots of people try it, lots of people love it, but I think even one marathon would be a huge ask for me. But two brothers who are carrying a rare gene which causes frontotemporal dementia have completed 33. Jordan and Kian Adams have been told they have a high chance of developing the illness in their 40s. Their mum Geraldine died with the disease aged 52. 30-year-old Jordan started the challenge at the London Marathon, where he carried a 25-kilo fridge on his back for the 26.2 miles. They've raised over £1 million after completing the challenge in Merrion Park in Dublin, and hundreds of people came out to support the family. The brothers spoke after the 33rd run.
1: I struggled up there to thank as many people as that I needed to on that stage for what we've experienced over the past 33 days. You know, without the likes of Comfort Keepers who sponsored this challenge, helped us get us off the ground, and then the support we've encountered in every single county from Antrim all the way here to Dublin has been phenomenal, and it won't sink in for a long, long time. It's been a special, special journey, and that's why everyone's asking me, am I happy it's over? Not really, because it's been the best experience of my life today in terms of bringing what is a strange dream, in a sense of making dementia visible, to light. It's been something that I've been campaigning for 8 years, and to see the amount of support here in Ireland and make that happen in a place where my mum loves so much is incredibly special.
2: Absolutely. I think anyone who's been there in person or has watched along online will know that there's been some really tough moments. There's been numerous days, many tears shed, and times where he's bolted off because he's not in the best mood, or he's took a bit longer to get out of bed in the morning, or he's even refused to rub down because he don't even want one. There's been many moments physically, mentally, that we you know, might have been dubious as to whether we were going to get something, but it was never really in doubt.
1: I think I've put on kind of a brave face at times. In the mornings particular, I've been very difficult on these challenges, tried to give people my time because they deserve it for the sacrifice they made, but it's the team behind me, the incredible support team that I've got, that have got me here, but they've felt the backlash on a few of the days when I've been tired and miserable, so without their support this wouldn't happen, and just, yeah, very grateful.
2: I think, like, we're so, so grateful for all of this, so we want to take some time to take it in and just say thank you to the Irish people, to be honest, but this is only the beginning. When this challenge is over, we're still going to get dementia. It still will be, it's on its track to be Ireland's biggest killer, so the work starts now. We need to work out how to spend all the money that's been donated and where that needs to go in terms of research and welfare for families.
1: So. And I think it's important that we continue to advocate for families living with dementia here in Ireland. You know, we opened it up last week to hearing people's living experiences, as well as we have when we've met them in person, and we want to go to the door and relay what we've been told, where the shortfalls are, because there's plenty, and ultimately it's money that will change the needle, whether that's Brussels or that's here in Ireland. Things need to change, and we'll push for that as hard as we can and make sure that we advocate properly for the people of Ireland.
3: I know you've been around them all. Did you have a favourite
2: county? We love them all equally.
0: Absolutely inspirational, guys. Okay, now to Jonathan with today's sports.
4: Cricket first, and England captain Ben Stokes says he's raring to go after recovering from a head injury. England hosts New Zealand at Lord's starting this morning in the first of a three-test series.
5: Obviously took a bit of a knock in the face, which was a bit of a setback, but thankfully came out pretty well from it. Could have been a lot worse. So really excited to get going. Been a long time coming. Yeah, chomping on the bit to get going.
4: Meanwhile, Stokes has defended Jofra Archer's decision to miss the match to play in the Indian Premier League. He said things could get messy if the situation is mishandled. Tennis, and Aryna Sabalenka says she feels like quitting the sport after a remarkable meltdown to lose to Diana Schneider in the French Open quarterfinals. The world number one was one set up and 4-1 up, but won just one of the next 12 games to crash out of the tournament. And Wales have been drawn against Lithuania and Thailand in Group C of the World Cup of Darts. Johnny Clayton will headline the Welsh team and is partnered by debutant Nick Kenny, with the tournament set to get underway in Germany next Thursday.
0: That's all for Thursday's Morning Reports. I'm Liz Whittaker. We will be back again tomorrow with more for you. Hope you have a really good day.

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1: New analysis has highlighted Anik Garden's valuable contribution to the northeast economy. An independent report by Newcastle University Business School shows the attractions generated £400 million in gross value added since opening. They say this underlines its substantial influence on tourism, employment and local supply chains. Set up by the Duchess of Northumberland 25 years ago, the garden since welcomed over 9 million visitors. Chief Executive Mark Brassell says they're incredibly proud to be celebrating their silver anniversary, a milestone that means a great deal to them. Next, Forestry England's revealed plans for a new 46-hectare woodland just north of the village of Newton-on-the-Moor. A public consultation is open until Sunday, June the 28th. Local residents are being encouraged to participate and share their opinions on the proposed woodland area. Newton Wood is being designed to increase tree cover across England, providing lasting benefits for wildlife, communities and the climate. The woodland will be productive, meaning it'll be supplying sustainable timber for decades. Planned trees include Douglas fir, Norway spruce and aspen conifers, well suited to Northumberland's varied landscape. A woman's in hospital with serious injuries after a two-car collision in Cramlington on Tuesday. Emergency services were called to the section of Dudley Lane between Doddington Drive and Westmoreland Way shortly before 5 p.m. This was after reports that a grey Nissan Juke and a red Hyundai had collided. The woman driving the Hyundai was taken to hospital and remains there in a stable condition. Section of Dudley Lane was closed in both directions for more than 3 hours to allow for recovery of the two vehicles. And the County Council has issued a plea for information after two badly neglected dogs were found in the Felton area. Officers fear there's a wider welfare issue after two other strays were found in a similar area earlier this year. They're worried other dogs, including a breeding mother, still need help. The Council says the two male poodle-type dogs were found in a poor condition and had no collar or microchip. They're being cared for at a local animal rescue centre. That's the latest, Anik. I'm Richard.
2: Nigel Farage has defended his response to the murder of Henry Novak after saying the public should respond with pure cold rage. The Prime Minister had this to say in the Commons yesterday.
3: They make a simple plea of us as human beings to please not exploit that. That is their plea to us. His response has been to appeal for rage.
2: Conservative leader Kemi Badenoch also says the discourse should not be about politics, but the Reform UK leader says divisions will get worse without steps to change police culture. For the first time in 20 years, a new treatment for resistant ovarian cancer is being offered to patients in England. In trials, the treatment extended patients' lives by almost 4 months more than chemotherapy. MI5 are warning that Chinese spies are targeting UK government and military staff on job websites to get access to information. The agency says they use popular sites like LinkedIn and Indeed. And Molly May and Tommy Fury have had their second child. From Radio News Hub, I'm Frankie Hersine.
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7: The weather.
1: Thanks, Frankie. Good morning, everybody. Not great today, I've got to say. Let me just turn that down a wee bit. I'm deafening myself, let alone you. Breezy with blustery showers today. Showers could be heavy, even thundery at times. Some brighter spells as you head towards the afternoon. Temperatures near average for the time of year. A high of 17 Celsius, 63 Fahrenheit. Should become drier as we head into the evening and overnight as the showers increasingly fade. The winds will also slowly ease to give a cooler night with some clear spells. A low of 8 Celsius, 46 Fahrenheit. A drier day tomorrow, yay! Although the odd shower does remain possible. Lighter winds, some good brightness likely. Temperatures near average, a high of 17 Celsius, which is 63 Fahrenheit. So remaining unsettled, often breezy through the weekend and into early next week. Outbreaks of rain showers interspersed with drier and brighter interludes. Temperatures near normal for the time of year.
8: 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Traffic.
1: Or no great problems on the Regent's Road so far this morning. Not too bad at all. I'm sure it'll get worse as the morning goes on. Let me tell you a few bits of roadworks, though. Oh, I hadn't seen that before. The A1 remains closed between... where is it? It's going to be Stannington and Seaton Burn. That, of course, is a reaction to last night's crash. And diversions are in place for that one. We'll keep an eye on it for you. Oh, I haven't seen that one before on the census, so yes, not good at all. In terms of trains, everything is fine from Alnmouth this morning and from Ashington on the Northumberland line to Newcastle, and no problems on the Tyne and Wear Metro. However, overnight, there will be closures at around about 9 o'clock through until tomorrow morning with bus diversions in place. If you know anything else and it's safe and legal to do so, give us a call on Annex 602244. There's more travel in half an hour.
8: 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I'm fired up and ready to go.
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1: Diana Ross and Chain Reaction getting us underway this Thursday morning. Hello there, it's 7:10. It is a Thursday morning. It's the 4th of June. 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I'm Richard Earle. This is your Thursday morning breakfast show through until 10 o'clock today. Frankie Hairsign's in the newsroom today. He's keeping us up to date with all the headlines through the morning. And I'll be back in about 20 minutes time with the sports update for you. Also coming up this hour, we've got the latest showbiz news. We'll have a quick look what's on the telly tonight, and we'll also have a look at the birthday file and play at least one song from somebody celebrating a birthday today. Well, actually, a drummer in a band that's he's celebrating the birthday, not the band. Get what I mean? After 7:30, not just one, but two local papers to look at. Is of course Gazette Day, so we'll have a look at our local weekly paper in a weeny bit of detail, and also have a look at the Journal, our regional daily. After 8:00, it's time to have a look at the front pages of the Nationals. We'll catch up on the morning's business news, and we'll also, after 8:30, be talking about child benefits. Yes, Sarah from HMRC will be joining me to tell us who's eligible and how you go about applying for it, and why you should do it quickly if you're parents of a spring baby. Also opening the pages of the What's On Diary for the Alec area. After 9:00, the Community Hour, keeping up to date with everything that's going on in this wonderful part of the world, celebrating Alec's victory in Britain's Got Talent, and of course being a Thursday morning, looking ahead to the weekend's local sporting action. Not quite sure what the weather will have to say about it, but we'll tell you the fixture list anyway. So that's what's planned for the next 3 hours, hopefully a little bit of you as well. I'll tell you all the ways you can get hold of us in just a few minutes' time. We start though with the inshore waters forecast. Big red banner on the screen because the winds will be strong today. That wind south veering west or southwest 4 to 6. Sea state slight or moderate. Weather rain or thundery showers, could be fair later. Visibility good, occasionally poor. High tide at Amble, we had one, well, exactly an hour ago actually, 12 minutes past 6 this morning. That was 4.6 metres the tide, so still some fairly big tides around. Next one is going to be at 10 to 7 this evening, which means it's not bad if you fancy a trip to Holy Island today. Apart from the weather, it will be safe to cross from 20 to 9 this morning through until 4:25 this afternoon. And then again overnight from 9:00 through until 4:30 tomorrow morning. Shall we have some steps? Are you ready for a bit of aerobics? Let's go.

0: steps. 5, 6, 7, 8. It's 16 minutes past 7 this Thursday morning. Richard and Frankie with your breakfast show here at Lionheart Radio. Trying to get you up, off to school, off to college, off to work, off to university as safely and as quickly as we can. And it's not going to be an easy morning on the roads, I've got to say. Huge problems on the A1. There was a crash yesterday, tea time actually, just before 10 past 4 yesterday afternoon. Five people in hospital following a crash involving a lorry and two other vehicles, and it's causing all sorts of problems. The road is still closed for investigations. That's between Stannington and Seaton Burn, and I can see on the traffic sensors, particularly northbound, there are some horrendous queues at the moment, and southbound heading towards Stannington, where the diversions start, is also starting to get pretty busy. We will keep an eye on that one as the morning goes on. A lot of people diverting onto the Spine Road, the A189, and that's already very busy from East Hartford heading down towards the Moor Farm roundabout. So if you want to get hold of us this morning, perhaps if it's safe and legal to do so, give us the latest update from the A1. The text number is 07961 771073. The phone line, Annick 602244. The Facebook page, I will get a thread up there as quickly as I can. A bit busy this morning. facebook.com/Lionheart Radio, or you can drop us an email by going to the website lionheartradio.com, click on contact us, choose the presenter on air. Look forward to hearing from you, and thanks to all the people who texted and emailed, in fact mostly emailed into the studio last night. Ethan of course was in the studio talking football, and yes, he got everybody very excited indeed. Yes, a busy old day, I've got to say. Always good to see a full-up message board, though, when I come into the studios. So if you want to have a request played, you want to react to things we're talking about, perhaps want to keep us up to date, what's happening on the travel scene, or maybe you just want to say hello, we look forward to hearing from you. The two numbers, once again, on the text, it's 07961 771073. The phone line, Annick 602244.
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4: Former Love Island star Olivia Attwood and George Clark are among the stars who've joined the lineup for the upcoming series of Celebrity Gogglebox. Other celebs include Harry Akeen Zariti and Matt Morcia, known as Nitro and Legend from Gladiators, plus actor Julian Clary and also actor and TV presenter Nigel Havers. The long-running TV show will return to Channel 4 this Friday, with reality star Attwood set to appear alongside her mother, Jennifer. Award-winning actor Nick Mohammed said receiving an honorary doctorate from Durham University, where he studied previously, will do wonders for his already quite severe imposter syndrome. The Ted Lasso star, who was also feted for his appearance on the BBC hit show Celebrity Traitors, will receive the honour next month. And Laura Whitmore's announced the unexpectedly early arrival of her second child. The Irish TV presenter and former Love Island host has been married to Scottish comedian Ian Stirling since 2020. The star announced the birth of her second baby with a post to social media saying a new player has entered the game.
0: And that's good news, isn't it? We're shuffling things around a little bit this morning because of HMRC joining us after half 8 this morning. So a quick look at what's on the telly tonight, and it will be a quick look. EastEnders, Times of Soaps on BBC One at 7:30. George makes a decision for the sake of his family, and the sun rises on Wolford after a life-changing night. It's clear the tricky road ahead has only just begun. Emmerdale on ITV One at 8. Kim's convinced Laurel's having an affair with Sam, while Todd gives Charity an ultimatum. Ross and Laurel eager to plan another hookup. That's followed by Corrie at 8:30. The Barlow's convened to address Daniel's drinking. Lisa arrests Brody on the strength of forensic evidence. And Fizz despairs as Hope snubs Sam. New series of David Beckham in 10 Pictures. That's going to be on BBC Two at 9 o'clock. A little preview tape I've got of it. It's got a picture of him in that famous sarong with Victoria. This is before he started having the tattoos done, and he still looked quite young, but obviously very fashion conscious indeed. Good stuff. MasterChef getting towards the grand final. That's going to be on BBC One at 8 o'clock this evening. Cooking for six leading restaurateurs, including Daniel Clifford, Neves Barragan, and Paul Ainsworth, before putting their own twist on a classic dish. Interesting. And Cornwall, A Year by the Sea, Channel 5 at 8 o'clock. Ah, spring. The season, new beginnings, and when it's all been frozen during the cold months, gets back into the rhythm of life. This week in Cornwall, William's family prepare for lambing season on the farm, which means 24-hour care as they welcome new life to the hills above Port Quin Bay.

Noah Kahan and Stick Season, 25 past 7 this Thursday morning. Richard and Frankie with The Breakfast Show here at Lion Heart Radio. Frankie's doing the news this morning. He'll be back in a few minutes' time with the next sports update for you. I'm Richard and I am doing the music and the chat. The two numbers once again, if you want to get hold of us on the phone line, and it's 602244. The text number 07961771073. Hope you're well. If you're off to work, off to school, off to college, come on, get yourself going. The roads are horrendous. That's because of the problems on the A1. Train's doing quite well. We've got a travel update coming for you in less than 10 minutes' time. Keep you up to date with everything that's happening this morning. If it's your birthday today, by the way, happy birthday to you. You share it with Ben Stokes, Durham and England cricketer, captain indeed, 35 today. Duane van der Merwe, Scottish rugby winger, love to go and watch him play, 31 today. TJ Miller, the American actor and comedian, is 45. Russell Brand, TV personality, actor, comedian, and now author indeed. And I was listening to him on Saturday on another radio station talking about his latest book about a cat and a dog, which sort of move in together and the cat doesn't like it very much. Anyway, he's 51 today. Angelina Jolie, great American actor, Mr. and Mrs. Smith, probably my favourite film with her, 51 today. Noah Wyle, do you remember him? Dr. John Carter in ER, who was only a youngster in those days, 55 today. US tennis player, or former tennis player, Andrea Jaeger is 61. And collecting his old age pension today. He won't want to hear that. Bradley Walsh, of course, actor, comedian, presenter, and currently seen nearly every hour of the day presenting The Chase. Anyway, he is 66 today. From the music scene, 36 today, Zach Farrow, rock drummer with Paramore.

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1: It's 7:30. Let's have a look at the headlines. It's Thursday morning and Israel and Lebanon agreed to implement a ceasefire if Hezbollah stops attacks. A new ovarian cancer drug offers patients more time and a better quality of life. And a report has recommended NHS staff should be banned from wearing pro-Palestinian badges. More on those with Frankie at 8 o'clock. But now here he is with this morning's sport.
2: Cricket first, and England captain Ben Stokes says he's raring to go after recovering from a head injury. England host New Zealand at Lord's starting this morning in the first of a three-test series.
3: Obviously took a bit of a knock in the face, which was a bit of a setback, but thankfully came out pretty well from it. Could have been a lot worse. So really excited to get going. Been a long time coming. Yeah, chomping at the bit to get going.
2: Meanwhile, Stokes has defended Jofra Archer's decision to miss the match to play in the Indian Premier League. He said things could get messy if the situation is mishandled. Tennis, and Aryna Sabalenka says she feels like quitting the sport after a remarkable meltdown to lose to Diana Schneider in the French Open quarterfinals. The world number one was one set up and 4-1 up, but won just one of the next 12 games to crash out of the tournament. And Wales have been drawn against Lithuania and Thailand in Group C of the World Cup of Darts. Johnny Clayton will headline the Welsh team and is partnered by debutant Nick Kenny, with the tournament set to get underway in Germany next Thursday.
4: The weather.
1: So, breezy today, blustery showers throughout. Showers could be heavy, even thundery at times. Some brighter spells as we head into the afternoon. Temperatures near average for the time of year. A high of 17 Celsius, 63 Fahrenheit. Now, we'll become drier as we head into the evening and overnight. Showers increasingly fading. The winds also slowly ease to give a cool night with some clear spells and a low of 8 Celsius, 46 Fahrenheit.
5: When you need to know. Traffic, traffic, traffic.
1: So major problems on the A1 this morning between Seaton Burn and Stannington. That's because of the crash that happened there yesterday afternoon. I can see very long delays on the A1 northbound, pretty well all the way back to Ponteenham Road, the A696. Southbound, not as bad, but it is still very slow traffic indeed. A189 Spine Road, busy from East Hartford, heading down towards the Moor Farm roundabout. Moor Farm roundabout itself busy in all directions. Back to the A1, that's busy south of the river, heading down towards the Metro Centre. A19 busy from just before the Silverlink Junction right the way down to Bolton Colliery, and Central Motorway Newcastle busy because of the ongoing roadworks there. No problems on the trains from Almouth this morning or on the Northumberland line from Ashington in to Newcastle, but let me warn you that central track repairs mean that there'll be no metro trains between Haymarket and Regent's Centre, Haymarket and Four Lane Ends from 9 o'clock this evening through until tomorrow morning. If you know anything else and it's safe and legal to do so, give us a call on Annex 602244. More travel in half an hour.
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0: Little bit of local music there, Brindlesman. So heaven help me, it's Lion Hot Radio's Record of the Week. 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
0: Coming up to 21 minutes to 8 this Thursday morning. Huge problems on the A1 today between Seaton Burn and Stannington. In fact, northbound, it's huge problems all the way from Ponteland Road, really. That's because of yesterday afternoon's crash. We're keeping an eye on that in our travel bulletins this morning. Front page of the Journal, two stories to pick up on. Chinese cars could be made at Nissan, their main headline. Workers at Nissan's Sunderland plant could start making Chinese cars from next year, it's been announced. Nissan has partnered with Chery, a Chinese state-owned brand, which is the country's third largest. The deal could see Chery cars roll off the Sunderland plant's Line 1 production line, which was paused earlier this year amid large-scale cost-saving efforts across Nissan. Under the terms of the agreement, the Washington facility would remain fully owned by Nissan, with around 6,000 workers there still employed by them. Discussions on the idea are said to be ongoing. And then there's a picture on page one, taken up with a full story on page six, of Betty Brown, the 93-year-old campaigner for sub-postmasters affected by the Horizon IT scandal, who received her OBE from King Charles at Windsor Castle. And the headline, King is upset like us, post office victim. This is on page six. A County Durham woman thought to be the oldest victim of the post office Horizon IT scandal says that the King is as upset about the ordeal as the victims. 93-year-old Betty Brown ran the Anfield Plain post office with her late husband Oswald from 1985 to 2003. She was one of 68 people to be honoured by King Charles at Windsor Castle on Tuesday. Others including Sir Idris Elba, Dame Jane Torval and now Sir Christopher Dean. Miss Brown estimated she and her husband lost around £100,000 of their own money to cover non-existent shortfalls.

little as £5. Locomotion Railway Museum at Shildon, County Durham, playing host to Flying Scotsman, widely regarded as the most famous steam locomotive in the world. I remember going to see that down at Wooden Gates a few years ago. Really, really impressive. Page four, a little nearer to home, the Alnwick Gardens, celebrating its 25th anniversary this year, as a report reveals its huge contribution to the region in that time. Since the Duchess of Northumberland opened the gardens in 2001, it's welcomed more than 9 million visitors, 80% of whom have reportedly travelled from outside the county. Following the initial landscape gardens, a treehouse restaurant, poison garden, Taihaku cherry orchard and a magical play village, Lily Dory, have been added. Newcastle University Business School report, have that more on that in our main news at 8 o'clock, has found that the garden has generated £400 million in gross added value in that time, the measure of the value of goods and services produced in an area, industry, sector of the economy. And of course, picture of Duchess of Northumberland at the official opening of Lily Dory, home of the world's largest play structure, Elfrin Drin. Very good it looks indeed. What else is in the journal today? Page five, again in our news bulletins this morning, a woman's in hospital with serious injuries after a two-car collision in Cramlington. Emergency services called to the section Dudley Lane between Doddington Drive and Westmoreland Way shortly before 5 p.m. on Tuesday. On to page seven. A coroner has questioned why there was no signage in the area off the Whitley Bay coast where a teenager was swept out to sea last summer. This came as an inquest heard North Tyneside council officials say how they were following formal guidance and had no wish to encourage people to access this location off the south end of Whitley Bay Beach. And a paddle company, is that what you call it, has applied for an alcohol licence for an approved court in North Shields. Project Padel Limited gained planning permission last December to convert Unit C Merlin Way into two paddle tennis courts, a pickleball court, a gymnasium, a Pilates studio, wellness facilities, cafe bar, retail space and a physiotherapy treatment room. Sounds quite a facility.

Pink and Willow Sage Heart and Cover Me in Sunshine. Good morning to Judith, who's been in touch through the Facebook page. She wants some Barbra Streisand, indeed, Woman in Love. That's coming up in just a few minutes, Barbara.

0: Before that, though, we've got a little bit of this.
1: A rather different start to the show than usual. That was a band called the Peatbox Fairies. Yes, you've just heard a live recording from a band called the Diesel Cowboys. This is a band called Tom Petty. Very smooth, very professional sound of Sydney Youngblood. So from Mick Miller to Frankie Miller, and this is a track called Darling. Well, this is a track John Otway did on his own, single artist. And this is a track called Bunsen Burner. And this is called Garundula. From Paul, bye-bye now, take care of yourselves, and hopefully we'll see you tonight along at the Tolkien Terrace. Bye-bye now.
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0: 13 minutes to 8, front page of the Gazette, as we've been mentioning in our news bulletins all week. A1 dueling plea after 5 deaths in a month. 2 more deaths on the A1 in Northumberland have led to fresh calls for the route to be dueled. Latest fatal crash happened shortly before 4 a.m. on Saturday, last Saturday morning, at the junction for Wandeylaw between Annick and Belford. The driver of a Nissan Juke in her 50s and the driver of Vauxhall Corsa in his 40s died. It's believed the vehicles were travelling in opposite directions. It came just over a week after 3 people died in a 2-car collision near Denick, just north of Annick. Councillor Guy Renner-Thompson said it's been a tragic few weeks on the A1 and we haven't even hit the summer busy period yet. In April, safety improvements to signage, road marking, barriers and lighting were outlined by the Department for Transport. The councillor said any junction safety works, while welcome, do not go far enough. Dueling of the A1 was shovel ready to go and its cancellation must be overturned by the government. It's a disgrace in 2026 that we're seeing weekly serious accidents, some fatal, and we've heard nothing from the government. Local MP David Smith saying it's been a tragic week. We know the A1 through North Northumberland needs safety improvements and these have already been committed to by National Highways. These need to be swift and I'll continue to press for them to be delivered as quickly as possible. And don't forget, 3 weeks tomorrow, which will be Friday the 26th of June, David Smith will be live in the studio here at Lion Heart Radio. And let's hope he has got some concrete news for us. Otherwise, I think we may be giving him a bit of a hard time. To page 3, actor and TV presenter Robson Green has voiced a BBC film that was projected onto Annick Castle. Castle became the latest landmark to be featured in BBC's promotional Made of Here campaign. The campaign's seen landmarks around the country projected with TV programmes that have been set and filmed in that area. Back to the front page, a man appeared in court in connection with an incident in which a pedestrian was seriously injured in Annick. Cohen Eaton, 21, from Amble, appeared at South East Northumberland Magistrates Court on Monday. He's charged with dangerous driving, causing grievous bodily harm with intent after an alleged incident on St Thomas's Crescent at the junction with Sycamore Avenue last Friday. The case was sent to Newcastle Crown Court for trial on June the 29th. Amble Inshore Lifeboats was called out last Friday to help 2 people struggling on a paddleboard south of Coquit Island due to strengthening offshore winds. They posted while underway, the paddleboarders were spotted near the south tip of the island. They were brought safely aboard, where both were feeling the effects of the cold. Both were monitored as the lifeboat returned to the station, where they were reassessed and warmed up. And also on the front page, picture, and then taken up on page 10, Katrina's joy at TV success. 2 Northumberland farmers have been crowned winners of Britain's Got Talent as part of a choir with a special mental health message. On Saturday, the Hawkstone Farmers Choir, set up by TV personality Jeremy Clarkson, won the 19th season of the ITV Talent Show. The 40-strong group, including Katrina Shell, who farms with her family just outside of Annick, and neighbouring farmer Nina Middleborough, has become the first choir to ever place first in the show. Katrina leads spokesperson for the choir, and we'll hear more from her in the community hour after 9 o'clock this morning. Time for one more story from the Gazette, and then we are going to have a little bit of Barbara Streisand for you. Where has it gone? Yes, here we are. Residents in a popular seaside town have called for action after unacceptable traffic congestion over the recent bank holiday weekend. People in Amble say the town was gridlocked during the town's annual Puffin Festival and visitors parking on private estates and grass verges. Local councillor also says he saw an ambulance struggling to make its way through the town because of the number of vehicles.

Barbra Streisand, Woman in Love, played specially for Judith in Rothbury. Do hope you enjoyed that one. 5-8, back page of the Gazette today. Penman Strike wins Cup for Alnwick side. Alnwick Town Juniors, Percy Rovers, lifted the North Northumberland League Cup last Saturday afternoon, seeing off Rothbury Reserves in a tightly contested final. Josh Penman's curling effort from the edge of the box found its way through a crowd of bodies to nestle in the bottom corner hand and a 1-0 victory to his side, who got their hands on a well-deserved piece of silverware. Good stuff indeed. Our Mouth and Lesbury Cricket Club suffered a 58-run defeat at the hands of Consett last Saturday following a difficult innings with the bat in hand. That's the cricket lead on the back page of the Gazette today. On the back page of the Journal, Newcastle United forward Johan Visser World Cup preparations with Congo have been hit by further disruption after their scheduled friendly match against Chile next week in Spain was cancelled. The countries were set to meet at Cadiz's Stadio Municipal, but Mayor Juan Franco has signed a decree which prevents the fixture from going ahead on Tuesday. It comes after authorities raised health concerns over the Ebola outbreak in the African nation, and the decision has been taken as a precautionary measure. Dennis Kirkin, also on the back page of the Journal, admits playing for Sunderland has been one of the greatest privileges of his life. Left back, who signed for the Black Cats in 2021 from Tottenham Hotspur, has announced on social media his time on Wearside has come to an end ahead of the club officially confirming the retained list. He made over 100 appearances for the club, 10 of them coming in the Premier League, and his final outing was in a draw at Wolves in early May. And there's a picture of Irina Sabalenka losing to Diane Schneider in the French Open yesterday after losing 12 of the final 13 games.

0: from Anik, for Anik, Lion Heart Radio.
1: A teenager suffered life-threatening injuries in a crash involving two cars and a lorry on the A1 near Stannington yesterday. The collision between a blue BMW Sport, a red Seat Leon and a white lorry happened on the southbound carriageway between Stannington and Blagdon shortly after 4:05 yesterday afternoon. Police say a man in his teens who was in the BMW remains in hospital in a critical condition. Two men and a woman were also hurt and have been taken to hospital for treatment. Major problems with the A1 this morning. More in our travel news coming up. New analysis has highlighted Anik Garden's valuable contribution to the northeast economy. An independent report by Newcastle University Business School shows the attractions generated £400 million in gross value added since opening. They say this underlines its substantial influence on tourism, employment and local supply chains. Set up by the Duchess of Northumberland 25 years ago, the garden has since welcomed over 9 million visitors. Forestry England revealed plans to renew 46-hectare woodland just north of the village of Newton-on-the-Moor. A public consultation is open until Sunday, June the 28th. Local residents are being encouraged to participate and share their opinions on the proposed woodland area. Newton Wood is being designed to increase tree cover across England, providing lasting benefits for wildlife, communities and the climate. A woman is in hospital with serious injuries after a two-car collision in Cramlington on Tuesday. Emergency services were called to the section of Dudley Lane between Doddington Drive and Westmoreland Way shortly before 5 p.m. And the County Council has issued a plea for information after two badly neglected dogs were found in the Felton area. Officers fear there is a wider welfare issue after two other strays were found in a similar area early this year. They're worried other dogs, including a breeding mother, still need help. That's the latest Rannick. I'm Richard Dale. Now the national headlines.
2: Nigel Farage says division in Britain will get worse without a change in police culture, defending his comments that we should feel pure cold rage over the death of Henry Novak. The Prime Minister had this to say in the Commons yesterday.
3: Exploiting this tragedy to create grievance and division would be wrong in any circumstances, but to do it when the family are expressly saying, please don't, is unforgivable. Yeah. It shows exactly who he is.
2: A new treatment for ovarian cancer is being rolled out for the first time in 20 years. The drug will be for patients with specific types of ovarian cancer whose disease doesn't respond to chemotherapy. Pregnant women suffered huge delays of up to 190 hours when being induced at Glasgow's Queen Elizabeth University Hospital due to a lack of staff. The hospitals say they are working on addressing these issues and investing millions into staffing. And Sir David Beckham will be immortalised on the Hollywood Walk of Fame. Victoria and even Tom Cruise will be giving a speech at the ceremony. From Radio News Hub, I'm Frankie Hersine.
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5: As new figures reveal, more than a fifth of people are put off trying a new sport because they wear glasses, a new initiative from Specsavers aims to address the issue. 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
8: The weather.
1: Thanks, Frankie. Good morning, everybody. It's going to be a breezy day with blustery showers. Those showers could be heavy, even thundery at times. Some brighter spells as we head towards the afternoon. Temperatures near average for the time of year. A high of 17 Celsius, 63 Fahrenheit. Now, it will become drier as we head into the evening and overnight. Showers increasingly fading. Winds will also slowly ease to give a cooler night with some clear spells. A low tonight, 8 Celsius, 46 Fahrenheit. Good news, drier day expected tomorrow, although the odd shower does remain possible. We're going to see lighter winds, some good brightness is likely. Temperatures near average, a high once again of 17 Celsius, 63 Fahrenheit. Looking ahead, while remaining unsettled, often breezy as we go through the weekend and into early next week. Outbreaks of rain or showers will be interspersed with drier and brighter interludes. Temperatures remaining near to normal.
9: When you need to know. Traffic.
1: Well, the main problem on the roads this morning, as we mentioned in the news, is on the A1. Still a lot of problems between Seaton Burn and Stannington. If you're heading northbound, it is truly awful this morning. Queues from just after the Ponteland Road turn off the A696 right the way up to Stannington. And there will be a diversion as you get towards Stannington. Southbound, not quite as bad. It's down to one lane, but that is still causing some delays this morning. A189 Spine Road, busy northbound, heading up towards the North Seaton roundabout, as it always is this time in the morning. Southbound, it's looking horrible actually, from East Hartford down towards the Moor Farm roundabout. A19 busy now from just before the Silverlink Junction down towards Bolden Colliery. A1 in the Teme Valley also busy from the River Tyne down past the Metro Centre. No problems on the trains from Armagh this morning or from Ashington on the Northumberland line into Newcastle. If you know anything else and it's safe and legal to do so, give us a call on Annex 60 2244. More travel in half an hour.
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1: Yeah, sort of local. Tom O'Donnell spends half the year in Rothbury. July, you're a woman. Tom will be on at the Ale Gate this weekend. It's good to see him back in the country. He's had 6 months at Las Vegas. Hard old life, isn't it? Anyway, it's 8:10 this Thursday morning, the 4th of June. Lionheart Radio 107.3 FM, community radio for the Alec area. Also available crystal clear DAB across South Northumberland and into North Tyneside and North Newcastle. 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I'm Richard Dale. This is your Thursday morning breakfast show. Another 2 hours of it to go. We're here till 10 o'clock this morning. Frankie's in the newsroom. He'll be back in about 50 minutes' time with the next update. Coming up this hour, we'll catch up on the morning's business news for you. Have a look at the front pages of the papers. Ongoing reaction to that awful murder and the subsequent reaction down in Southampton. Also, after 8:30, we are going to be talking to Sarah from HMRC about child benefits, who can claim it, and why you should claim it as quickly as possible if you've had a spring baby. Because time counts, it really does. After that, we'll have a look at the What's On Diary for the Alec area, some of the things going on in the next few days. After the 9 o'clock news this morning, it will be the Community Hour. Being a Thursday morning, we'll look ahead to the weekend's local sporting action. And we will hear from Christina Schell on her success at Britain's Got Talent. So that's the agenda for the next couple of hours. Hopefully a little bit of you as well. If you want to get hold of me this morning, the phone line is Annex 602244. Text number is 07961771073. The Facebook page, facebook.com/Lionheart Radio. And there is a little thread up there for you to add your comments to. 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Inshore waters forecast for today. There is a big red banner on my screen. Strong winds are forecast. Those winds are starting southerly, but then they're going to veer west or southwest 4 to 6. Sea state slight or moderate. Weather, rain or thunderous showers, but should be fair later. Visibility good, occasionally poor. High tides at Amble. We had one 2 hours ago, 12 minutes past 6 this morning. Next one's at 10 to 7 this evening. 4.3 metres the high tide this evening, so they are starting to subside as we head towards the weekend. Fancy trip to Holy Island? We've got almost exactly half an hour to wait. It'll be safe to cross from 20 to 9 this morning through until 4:25 this afternoon. Doesn't sound bad, does it? And then again tonight from 9 o'clock through until 4:30 tomorrow morning.

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1: Alright, it's time to hit the brakes and dive into the pit stop with me, Chris, only on Lineheart Radio. 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We've got the updates you care about. Celebrating the great singers' birthdays, and you bet we'll blast a belter in their honour. Think you've got an ear? Try one song, two artists. Same tune, different twist. Can you clock the difference? And add in your request to the mix and enjoy the best tunes from the 50s to now. Pure nostalgia to fresh anthems. Pull in, refuel and stay a while. It's The Pit Stop with me, Chris. 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
0: Yeah, always a good listen, that one, I've got to say. Coming up later today here at Lionheart Radio, Codabar is going to be live in the studio this afternoon. The most popular songs ever released in Japan. Simon Nolan also live with the Power Hour between 4 and 5. Amy's Vibe, Musings and Music is on between 6 and 7. And then Nick has got Chill Out Thursday with some chill tunes to relax and round off your day. So that's what's coming up later today here at Lionheart Radio. I should say Bart will be in the breakfast show chair tomorrow morning between 7 and 9, so do tune in to that one. Tune in now, though, to the business news.
2: The UK's services industry declined last month for the first time in more than a year, as hospitality and travel businesses were among those to feel the impact of the Iran war, according to new figures. The S&P Global UK Services PMI survey showed a reading of 49.3 in May, down from 52.7 in April. It's the first decrease in 14 months. OVO Energy has agreed to pay out more than £10 million after regulator Ofgem found vulnerable customers were left at a clear risk of harm due to failures over the supplier's monitoring of households on prepayment meters. Ofgem said OVO's inadequate prepayment meter customer monitoring included those on priority services register, meaning they were vulnerable customers. The watchdog said this exposed consumers to a clear risk of harm. And people using Barclays Direct Investing will no longer pay a monthly customer fee, the bank has announced. Barclays said its research indicates low fees and charges are the most important factor when choosing an investment service.
0: By the way, if you want to get hold of me this week, this morning even, on The Breakfast Show, the text number 07961 771073, the phone line Annex 602244, the Facebook page, there is a little thread up there, facebook.com/Lionheart Radio, or drop us an email by going to the website lionheartradio.com, click on Contact Us, choose the presenter on air. Guess who got married at the weekend?

Dua Lipa, Dance the Night, 21 minutes past eight. Quite a few of the papers this morning have got picture of the Prince of Wales, who visited the Prince of Peckham pub in South London yesterday, told regulars that he grew up in pubs and that they were a place for communities to integrate. There's a picture of him with a couple of pints on the bar. I don't know if he'd poured them himself. He looks quite pleased with himself. And then a couple of lovely pictures with young kids, particularly this little girl who is giving him a hug. Prince of Hugs is the headline on the front page of the Express today. More serious stuff on the front page of the Express, though. Police chief apology for Henry Novak tragedy. The head of the police force that handcuffed dying Henry Novak said he's genuinely sorry but denied that it was two-tier policing. Alexis Boone admitted that footage of Henry being arrested after he was stabbed by Sikh strangler Vikram Digwa was a very difficult watch. Hampshire chief constable said, "What filmed there is a tragedy. I really feel for the family of Henry at this time." Front page of the Mail, Tories call for Henry police to be investigated. Police watchdog under mounting pressure last night to investigate the officers who handcuffed the stabbed student as he lay dying. Shadow Home Secretary Chris Philip led calls to the officers who arrested the 18-year-old on bogus racism claims to face a full misconduct investigation. Excruciating newly leaked WhatsApps from Starmer's closest ally on Mandelson and Reeves is also on the front page of the Daily Mail. Yes, we'll come to that in a moment, but yeah, his view on Rachel Reeves doesn't fill you with confidence. Good stuff. Front page of the Times, stab victim arrest force pressured by racism course. A number of officers in the force responsible for the arrest of Henry Novak felt controlled and pressured to feel certain ways after receiving mandatory diversity training, a survey has revealed. The courses taught Hampshire and Isle of Wight officers and staff about racism, unconscious bias, privilege and the importance of being an ally. SAS survey found that 1 in 7 officers and staff had felt controlled and pressured to adopt certain ideas in the sessions, and the same number thought mistakes would have been held against me. Also on the front page of the Times today, this is the story that the Mail covered quite a little bit more humorously. One of Sakir Sharma's closest allies told Lord Mandelson he was, quote, so sorry on the day the peer was sacked as ambassador to the US, according to messages not released to Parliament by ministers. In WhatsApp chats, Darren Jones, the Chief Secretary to the Prime Minister, complained to Mandelson about cabinet colleagues and discussed advancing his career. Jones told the Commons this week he no longer had access to some of the messages he sent to Mandelson, how convenient, and therefore the government had not been able to provide them as part of disclosure documents related to the peer's appointment as ambassador. Yesterday, Jones admitted he treated Mandelson differently because of his influence and power within the Labour Party, and that he had benefited from their relationship. Can Mr. and Mrs. Dua Lipa help save Britain? Oh, I hope they can. That's in the Telegraph today, in their features section. Yes, the power couple got married on Saturday. Big do coming up in Italy. We wish them well on that one. Officers pressured by diversity course is their lead story. But also, they're saying that Sainsbury's is ditching brown eggs and switching to white as it tries to hit net zero. The UK's second largest supermarket plans to sell only white shell eggs in its own brand cartons after studies found they had a lower carbon footprint than brown alternatives. Sainsbury's said the shift would help it hit targets to reach net zero within its own operations by 2035 and across all of its suppliers by 2050. The Guardian: rhetoric on Novak murder risks pushing policing back to the 60s. Chief Inspector Andy George, president of the National Black Police Association, spoke out amid growing concerns that politicians such as Nigel Farage were stoking tensions over the murder of the teenager by making baseless and provocative claims. Just want to quit tennis right now. This is the world number one, Aryna Sabalenka, who crashed out of the French Open yesterday. Front page of the Independent, leaders unite against Farage for exploiting a teenager's murder, and a quite shocking picture actually from the protests in Southampton on Tuesday night. After Southampton riots, reports the Daily Mirror, this shows exactly who he is.
Nigel Farage yesterday accused of exploiting the murder of Henry Novak before sloping off to a posh private members club. The Metro, Yusuf U. Wazak, Farage ally, slammed by former Lib Dem leader for branding prostate checks for black men racist, even though they're twice as likely to get cancer. The Eye, banned from Russia for exposing Putin's crimes. The Eye paper's correspondent amongst five British nationals barred from entering Russia. Financial Times, strikes blight Putin's Davos. There's, of course, the attacks on St. Petersburg yesterday by Ukraine. And the Daily Star. Three lions will roar, they say. Oh, yes. 66 World Cup winner Sir Geoff Hurst has backed Kane and company for glory. I need 100,000 to be free, Katie. The headline on the front page of The Sun today.

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2: It's 8:30. Let's have a look at the headlines this morning. A new NHS drug will offer ovarian cancer patients more time and a better quality of life. Israel and Lebanon have agreed to implement a ceasefire if Hezbollah stops attacks. And NHS staff should be banned from wearing pro-Palestinian badges, a report has recommended. More on those with Frankie at 9 o'clock. But now, this morning's sport.
3: Cricket first, and England captain Ben Stokes says he's raring to go after recovering from a head injury. England host New Zealand at Lord's starting this morning in a first of a three-test series.
4: Obviously took a bit of a knock in the face, which was a bit of a setback, but thankfully came out pretty well from it. Could have been a lot worse. So really excited to get going. Been a long time coming. Yeah, chomping at the bit to get going.
3: Meanwhile, Stokes has defended Jofra Archer's decision to miss the match to play in the Indian Premier League. He said things could get messy if the situation is mishandled. Tennis, and Aryna Sabalenka says she feels like quitting the sport after a remarkable meltdown to lose to Diana Schneider in the French Open quarterfinals. The world number one was one set up and 4-1 up, but won just one of the next 12 games to crash out of the tournament. And Wales have been drawn against Lithuania and Thailand in Group C of the World Cup of Darts. Johnny Clayton will headline the Welsh team and is partnered by debutant Nick Kenny, with the tournament set to get underway in Germany next Thursday.
5: The weather.
2: A breezy day today, blusterous showers throughout the day. Those showers could be heavy and could even be thundery at times. Could see some brighter spells as we head into the afternoon. Temperatures near average for the time of year. High of 17 Celsius, 63 Fahrenheit. Good news, it should become drier as we head towards the evening and overnight. Showers increasingly fading away. The winds also slowly ease to give us a cooler night with some clear spells. A low tonight of 8 Celsius, 46 Fahrenheit.
6: When you need to know. Traffic.
2: Well, good news. The A1 cleaning up nicely after all the problems we've had early on this morning because of yesterday's crash. Still down to one lane going southbound. That is causing some queuing, but nowhere near as bad as it was even half an hour ago. Elsewhere this morning, A189 Spine Road, very busy heading down towards the Moor Farm roundabout. Also busy northbound heading up towards the North Seaton roundabout. A19 busy between Shire Moor and Silverlink, and then busy again south of the river as you head towards Bolden Colliery. A1, still busy northbound from Ponteleum Road, heading up towards Newcastle Great Park. No problems on the trains from Almouth this morning or from Ashington on the Northumberland line to Newcastle. No problems at the moment on the Tyne and Wear Metro, other than apparently the pop card validators are currently out of use. And there will be problems tonight, so trains stopping at about 9 o'clock to allow for essential repair work to take place. If you know anything else and it's safe and legal to do so, give us a call on Annex 602244. Last look at the travel in half an hour.
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2: It's 27 minutes to 9 this Thursday morning. Richard and Frankie with your breakfast show. If you want to get hold of us, the text number is 07961 771073. The phone line, Annex 602244. 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And there is a little thread up there this morning. 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Click on Contact Us, choose the presenter on air. Next up, we're going to be talking about child benefit with Sarah from HMRC.

0: apparently spring is a busy time for babies. Apparently last year, 140,000 of them born between April and June. So a lot around and a lot of opportunities for you to claim child benefits. In fact, HM Revenue and Customs urging parents who welcomed a baby this spring to claim it as soon as possible via the HMRC app or online at gov.uk. Your claim can only be backdated up to 3 months, which is why they suggest you do it as soon as possible. And here to tell us a little bit more about it is Sarah. Good morning, Sarah.
1: Good morning.
0: So I guess, first of all, what is child benefit?
1: Well, child benefit's an allowance for parents or guardians who are responsible for bringing up a child under 16. And also, if your child stays on in certain types of continuing education or training, then sometimes they can always continue to claim up to the age of 20. That doesn't include university students, unfortunately. If you're old enough, like me, it used to be called family allowance. So there's no limit to the number of children you can claim for, but only one person can claim. There's some other benefits as well from claiming. So, for example, your child will be registered to get their national insurance number when they get to 16. So that's quite handy. You can store that in the HMRC app. And also you will get national insurance credits that count towards your state pension if you're not working whilst you're bringing up the baby.
0: So how can families check if they're eligible for child benefit?
1: The vast majority of children are eligible, but the best way to check is to go and make your claim, which you can do through your online HMRC account or through the app. If you need to set up an account, you can do so at gov.uk. It's quick and straightforward. You'll need some ID, and then once you'll get a password and logon details, which you should keep securely, of course. You'll also need a birth or adoption certificate for the child, your own bank details, national insurance number for yourself and your domestic partner if you're living with somebody, and a child's original birth or adoption certificate or travel documents, passport, etc. if they were born outside of the UK.
0: So how much is the benefit now worth?
1: Well, child benefit is about £27 a week, £108 every 4 weeks. It's paid in 4 weeks directly to your bank account. And that's for the first child. After that, it drops down to the £70.90 for every second child or additional children. And there's no limit to the number of children. It's usually paid directly to your bank account. It can be paid fortnightly, but it's normally four weekly.
0: This should be the interesting number, I guess. How many families are claiming child benefit online or through the HMRC app?
1: It's more than 6 million. Which is quite a significant number, isn't it? You know, you think about it. It's quick and easy through the app. We also do have a YouTube video on gov.uk. You can search on YouTube as well for the HMRC channel, which will talk to you about the claim and how you go about making a claim. Through the app, you can also update us. You can make a new claim. You can update a change in circumstances. Say, for example, your income changes, or maybe you have another baby. You can add another child, and you can show us some proof of identity, entitlement as well through the app. So it's quite a useful little tool to have. It does other things as well, but for this purpose, it's useful for child benefit.
0: So all great news, and people shouldn't delay, but the techie bit now, I guess, high income child benefit charge. Tell us what that is and who it applies to.
1: Right, there's always an if, isn't there? So if either of yourself or your partner, doesn't matter who's claiming, has an individual income in excess of 60,000, then some of the child benefit is paid back. So it's not tax, it's actually, you just return an amount of it. Once you get to £80,000, all of it is repayable. And this is called the high income child benefit charge. If you think you fall into this category, you can check online at the ubiquitous gov.uk. You can look for the child benefit tax calculator, and it'll estimate how much you have to pay back. From the summer last year, you're able to do this through your tax code, or you can do it through your self-assessment return if you wish. But it's important to note that you can actually register for child benefit, but opt out of paying. So you still get the benefits of the registration, such as the national insurance credits, but you don't have to receive and then pay back the money. That's particularly handy if you're in the over 80,000 category.
0: So Sarah, remind us how people go about claiming and what documentation they need to apply for child benefit.
1: Well, the documents you need are a birth or adoption certificate, your own bank details, your national insurance number,

0: past that there'll be 1 week less that you'll get because we can't go back any more than 3 months. So as you said, with that baby boom from April onwards, but now we're approaching June, aren't we? Well, we're in June, we're approaching July, so that's when you would start losing out the months.
1: So here's a thought for you mums and dads: next time they wake you up at 2 a.m. in the morning, you know what to do if you can't get back to sleep.
0: That's an entertaining thought.

0: What is it?
1: A mixed bag of music. You can't judge a book
2: by looking at the cover. 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
0: Oh, when is it?
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1: We do. We do.
0: We do.
4: 14 minutes to 9. Let's have a look at the What's On Diary for today. Plenty happening, actually. We're going to start at the Lindisfarne Centre. There's going to be walking football this morning from 10.30 till 11.30. It's been organised by Hospice Care North Northumberland for those suffering from dementia and those who look after them. And then this afternoon, they've got their Reek Canny Cuppa Cafe. You'll be made very welcome indeed. Coffee and biscuits and everything at the Lindisfarne Centre. And there will be a dementia specialist nurse in attendance. Get more details on both of those from

Hospice Care North Northumberland website. The drop-in room at the Annie Garden is going to be open today from 11 this morning through until around about 3 o'clock this afternoon, same time tomorrow and on Sunday. Now, the drop-in room is aimed at people over 55 living in the Annie area who want to catch up with old friends, make some new friends over a cup of tea or coffee, piece of cake, and if you go tomorrow, you get a baked potato. I know that because my wife will be down there serving them up. Look forward to that one. Anyway, it's free to get in. The drop-in room just outside the main entrance to the Annie Garden. Donations are always welcome. You will be made very welcome indeed. Talking about the Annie Garden, that's open from 10 this morning through until 5 this afternoon. Term time opening hours through until July. Same times for Lily Dory. I get full information on both of those from annikagarden.com. And if you want to go to Annick, also Lily Dory rather, it is always best to book online. Just along the way, the grounds of Annick Castle will be open from 10 till 5. Last entry there is at 3:45. Same opening times to the Artisans Courtyard, Dragon Quest, Boston Tower and Constable's Tower. Fusiliers Museum is open from 11 till 5. Last entry there is at 4:30. The stage rooms, which is the whole reason you go, open from 10:30 till 4:30. Last entry there at 4 o'clock. The Great Kitchen, 10:30 till 5. Annick Market is going to be in action today. Slightly soggy day for it, but the storeholders will be there from 10 till 4. But the reality is, if you go a bit earlier, they will be happy to sell to you. So go along and support the stores, buy some local crafts, some cheap bargains, and you'll also go and support some of the local businesses. Very good indeed. Holy Island, safe crossing times today, from now actually, right the way through until 4:25 this afternoon. So slightly shorter opening hours for the attractions there. Lindisfarne Castle will be open from 10 this morning through until 4 o'clock this afternoon. The Priory is open from 10 through until 3:30 to let everybody get back across the causeway before the tide comes in. Across in Rothbury, Cragside, Garden and Grounds open from 10 till 5, along with a shop and the tea room. A carriage drive, a little bit of maintenance on a Thursday morning, but that'll be open from 12 noon through until 4:45. And the house is open from 11 till 4. More information on that one at nationaltrust.org.uk. That's nationaltrust.org.uk. Back to Annick, and the Bailiwgate Museum is open from 10 this morning through until 4 this afternoon. Same opening times tomorrow and on Saturday. Sunday it's open from 11 till 4. Their new exhibition, which started on Tuesday and goes through to the end of August, Ration Books to Moon Landings, a thought-provoking in-house exhibition of life in the Annick area from the wonderful 1950s and 60s, drawing on an extensive archive of items, written material and sound recordings. More information on that one, bailiffgatemuseum.co.uk. That's bailiffgatemuseum.co.uk. A few bits of films to tell you about at the Annick Playhouse today. 1 o'clock this afternoon. Oh, no, that's not that one, is it? Let's try that one instead. 12:30 this afternoon, it is going to be The Christophers, and then 4:15 this afternoon, it will be Romeria. Full details on those, annickplayhouse.co.uk. That's annickplayhouse.co.uk. And then this evening at the Playhouse, box office number Annick 660550. An unforgettable evening with the legendary Paul Jones, Tom McGuinness, to the original members of Manfred Mann. Yes, a thrilling two-hour performance packed with iconic hits, dynamic jazz and powerful blues. Standard tickets, £32.50. Playhouse box office number once again, Annick 660550. Or, of course, you can call in person and to get us in the mood.

Yes, Manfred Mann, if you've got to go, go now. That's on at the Annick Playhouse tonight. Two of them are, Paul and Tom. Marvellous Moths is on at the Hawksley Wildlife Discovery Centre tomorrow morning, 9 a.m. till 11 a.m. It's been organised by the Northumberland Wildlife Trust. Free to get in, although donations are always welcome. More information and the website to book your place is allthews.nwt.org.uk. Rich Hall with Chin Music is on at the Playhouse tomorrow evening at 8 o'clock. One of my favourite comedians, I've got to say. Chin Music, two meanings. One is idle talk, the other is a brushback throw in baseball or cricket to intimidate the batter, both describing Rich Hall's comedy, idle but intimidating. £20 standard tickets. You may not be surprised to hear there is an age restriction, which is 14 and over for that one. Rental Family is on at Warkworth Memorial Hall Saturday evening. Doors and bar open at 7 o'clock. Film is shown at 7:30. Rental Family Certificate 12, a Sweden-natured comedy drama about artificial and genuine human connections. Sounds good, doesn't it? Salty Dog with Teddy Cuthbert on at the Annick Playhouse, 7 o'clock on Sunday evening. Blues, jazz, American folk music and more. £5 standard tickets for that one. The usual park runs on Saturday morning for you at 9 a.m. sharp down at Druridge Bay Country Park or at the pastures here in Annick. If you aren't already a parkrun stalwart like me, well, what you need to do is go to the parkrun website. It's all free to enter. You print yourself off a barcode. And if you're going down to the one at Druridge Bay, print yourself an extra barcode and leave it in your windscreen. You get free car parking till 10:30. And finally, the Granary Gallery in Berwick is going to be open Saturday and Sunday, 11 till 4. Their new exhibition gets underway on Saturday and goes through to October. It's by Joan Eardley, The Sea at Catalina. Very good indeed. Oh, one other thing I need to tell you about. Forever Clapton is on at the Annick Playhouse. That's going to be Saturday evening.

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1: A teenager suffered life-threatening injuries in a crash involving two cars and a lorry yesterday. The collision between a blue BMW, a red Seat Leon and a white lorry happened on the southbound carriageway between Stannington and Blagton shortly after 4:05 yesterday afternoon. Northumbria Police said a man in his teens who was in the BMW remains in hospital in a critical condition. Two men and a woman were also hurt and have been taken to hospital for treatment. Meanwhile, a woman's in hospital with serious injuries after a two-car collision in Cramlington on Tuesday. Emergency services were called to the section of Dudley Lane between Doddington Drive and Westmoreland Way shortly before 5 p.m. This was after reports that a grey Nissan Juke and a red Hyundai had collided. The woman driving the Hyundai was taken to hospital and remains there in a stable condition. Other news today, new analysis has highlighted Annie Garden's valuable contribution to the northeast economy. An independent report by Newcastle University Business School shows the attractions generated £400 million in gross value added since opening. They say this underlines its substantial influence on tourism, employment and local supply chains. Set up by the Duchess of Northumberland 25 years ago, the garden since welcomed over 9 million visitors. Next, Forestry England's revealed plans for a new 46-hectare woodland just north of the village of Newton-on-the-Moor. A public consultation is open until Sunday, June the 28th. Local residents are being encouraged to participate and share their opinions on the proposed woodland area. Newton Wood is being designed to increase tree cover across England, providing lasting benefits for wildlife, communities and the climate. And the County Council's issued a plea for information after two badly neglected dogs were found in the Felton area. Officers fear there is a wider welfare issue after two other strays were found in a similar area earlier this year. They worried other dogs, including a breeding mother, will still need help. That's the latest news for Anik this Thursday morning. I'm Richard Dale.
2: Nigel Farage has defended his response to the murder of Henry Novak after the Prime Minister branded his comments that we should feel cold rage unforgivable. Speaking on his social media last night, the Reform UK leader says policing culture must change.
3: And it doesn't matter what the Home Secretary, Shabar Mahmood, says when she insists that the police treat everybody equally, from the very top of the police all the way down to the way officers are given race training, they are being told to treat people in this country differently.
2: Reviews found that some Jewish patients and staff in the NHS are suffering in silence, feeling the need to hide their religious identity. The government say they intend to make reforms like anti-racism training. MI5 are warning that Chinese spies are targeting government and military staff and job websites like LinkedIn to get access to information. The Five Eyes powers say they pressure candidates into giving away things the public don't know. And Molly May and Tommy Fury have had their second child. From Radio News Hub, I'm Frankie Hessein.
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6: The weather.
1: Thanks, Frankie. Good morning, everybody. Breezy day today. Blustery showers. Those showers could be heavy, even thundery at times. Good news, some brighter spells as we head towards the afternoon. Temperatures near average for the time of year. A high of 17 Celsius, 63 Fahrenheit. It will become drier as we head towards the evening and overnight as the showers increasingly fade. The winds also slowly ease to give a cooler night with some clear spells. A low of 8 Celsius, 46 Fahrenheit. A dry day expected tomorrow, though the odd shower does remain possible. Lighter winds, some good brightness likely. Temperatures near to average, a high of 17 Celsius, 63 Fahrenheit. And then for the weekend and early next week, remaining unsettled and often breezy. Outbreaks of rain or showers will be interspersed with drier and brighter interludes. Temperatures staying near normal.
7: When you need to know. Traffic.
1: Well, no problems to tell you about at Newcastle Airport. That looks fine this morning. Tyne and Wear Metro, no problems at the moment. However, there will be no services on large sections after 9 o'clock this evening. That is for essential track repairs. Everything's fine from Alnmouth this morning and also from Ashington on the Northumberland line into Newcastle. In terms of the road, still pretty busy on the A1 in the Stannington area. That's because of yesterday afternoon's crash. It is down to one lane. Very busy on the A696 in Ponteland, not helped by the roadworks there. Spine Road, that remains busy northbound, heading up towards the North Seaton roundabout, and also southbound, heading down from East Hartford towards the Moor Farm roundabout. Moor Farm roundabout itself busy in all directions. Elsewhere, actually, the roads are cleaning up quite nicely as we get towards the end of the rush hour. If you know anything else and it's safe and legal to do so, then leave a message on our Facebook page, which is facebook.com/Lionheart Radio.
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1: And it's 6 minutes past nine this Thursday morning. Richard and Frankie with the Breakfast Show. And it's now the Community Hour.

0: 2026 is the Hawksthorne Farmers Choir!
1: Well, I'm not normally one to get excited by Britain's Got Talent, but I must admit it was very good on Saturday night as an Annick Farmer celebrated after being part of the first choir to win Britain's Got Talent. Katrina Shell, who's got a farm just outside Annick, gave an inspiring speech after her group, the Hawkstone Farmers Choir, was crowned winner of the ITV Talent Show. Now, the choir was originally set up by TV presenter Jeremy Clarkson to support farmers in his area with mental health issues. And we heard from Katrina after she picked up the award.
2: We are the first ever

0: subject. If you're not okay, speak up. This is for the farmers.
1: So before their performance, the choir members described Jeremy Clarkson, who was in the audience for the live final, as their biggest cheerleader, and added they couldn't thank him enough. Judge Simon Cowell said he questioned their decision to perform an original song, but told them it paid off, calling it absolutely stunning, heartfelt and joyous. The choir receive £250,000 cash prize and the opportunity to perform before the King at the annual Royal Variety Performance. Fellow judge Amanda Holden brought to tears. She told them, quotes, "You made me cry again. I couldn't be prouder of you. The harmonising was beautiful. And watching the changing seasons behind you and really thinking about every second that you spend sowing dreams into that earth is one of the beautiful lines of the song." So once again, well done to our local farmer Katrina Shell, who was part of the Hawkstone Farmers Choir, winners of this year's Britain's Got Talents.

0: new analysis has highlighted Annick Garden's valuable contribution to the North East economy. An independent report by Newcastle University Business School shows the attraction has generated £400 million in gross value added since opening. They say this underlines its substantial influence on tourism, employment and local supply chains. Set up by the Duchess of Northumberland 25 years ago, the Garden has since welcomed over 9 million visitors. CEO Mark Brassel says they're incredibly proud to be celebrating their silver anniversary, a milestone that means a great deal to them. Forestry England's revealed plans for a new 46-hectare woodland just north of the village of Newton-on-the-Moor. A public consultation is open until Sunday, June the 28th. Local residents are being encouraged to participate and share their opinions on the proposed woodland area. Newton Wood is being designed to increase tree cover across England, providing lasting benefits for wildlife, communities and the climate. The woodland will be productive, meaning it'll be supplying sustainable timber for decades. Planned trees include Douglas fir, Norway spruce and aspen conifers, well suited to Northumberland's varied landscape. Next, a woman's in hospital with serious injuries after a two-car collision in Cramlington on Tuesday. Emergency services were called to the section of Dudley Lane between Doddington Drive and Westmoreland Way shortly before 5pm. This was after reports that a grey Nissan Juke and a red Hyundai had collided. The woman driving the Hyundai was taken to hospital and remains there in a stable condition. A section of Dudley Lane was closed in both directions for more than 3 hours to allow for recovery of the two vehicles. And the County Council's issued a plea for information after two badly neglected dogs were found in the Felton area. Officers fear there's a wider welfare issue after two other strays were found in a similar area earlier this year. They're worried other dogs, including a breeding mother, still need help. The council says the two male poodle type dogs were found in poor condition and had no collar or microchip. That's the latest for Annick. I'm Richard Dale.
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0: Hello there, you're listening to the Community Hour here on the Lion Hot Radio Breakfast Show. And local Conservative councillors have warned that the government's new housing targets for Northumberland mean the county will have to build the equivalent of Blyth, Morpeth, Berwick and Haltwhistle over the next two decades. Yes, we are going to need to build 1,760 new homes a year under the proposals. The county council's launched a consultation on a new overarching planning policy in a bid to have some say over where the new homes are built. But while Tory councillors have raised concerns about the impact on the county, Labour figures say it represents an opportunity to tackle the county's housing crisis. The Conservative Cabinet Member for Housing, Councillor Colin Horncastle, says local authorities have always had to do a local plan, but this time round it's very different. There's going to be fundamental changes and a massive increase in house building in Northumberland. Greenbelt protection has been removed. People are going to see houses built in huge numbers in areas they never thought possible. Well, as an introduction to the consultation on the new plan, this has been recorded by the council leader, Glenn Sanderson.
1: Hello, I'm Glenn Sanderson, leader of Northumberland County Council, and we are actually about to begin today a really important consultation on our new local plan refresh review on what the plans are for new houses, but not just new houses, all kinds of other things that come into a local plan, like leisure, tourism, farming, and so on. And also around the new housing design standards consultation. That's a bit of a mouthful. But what it is around making sure that the kind of houses and the development that takes place in Northumberland is suitable and the best for the area in which those houses are being built. So please, do, if you can, take time to have a look online and give us your views. Your views will be read. They will

0: when it is ready to go out.
1: Well, you can get more information about the local plan and your chance to contribute at the County Council's website, which is northumberland.gov.uk. That's northumberland.gov.uk.

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Well, you're listening to the Community Hour here on the Lionheart Radio Breakfast Show, and we'll have plenty more to talk about this in the next few weeks. But this year's What a Wonderful World Festival here in Alnwick is going to take place from Thursday, June the 25th through to Sunday the 28th. It's a four-day celebration of arts, science and climate awareness. It combines music, discussion, art and science to raise awareness of climate change and biodiversity loss while inspiring local action. It's organised by the climate action group What a Wonderful World, which aims to bring creativity and education together to promote a sustainable future. The festival's name, of course, inspired by Louis Armstrong's song, symbolising hope and celebration of our planet. So the main venue is going to be the Alnwick Playhouse, but also venues at the Alnwick Garden and other locations in the town, and indeed across North Northumberland. Featured events this year, headline performers Joe Bowden will headline on Saturday, June the 27th, presenting the Floodplain Trilogy, a folk-inspired exploration of climate change and community resilience. Karim Polwart and Dave Milligan will perform Songs of Tree and River, Stone and Sea, reflecting on environmental pressures and sustainability. There are going to be art workshops and live music at the Alnwick Garden. That's going to be on Friday, June the 26th. Of course, there'll be debates and talks, sessions like Imagining the Future, featuring discussions with scientists, activists and local leaders on sustainable futures. Other performances include music, dance, poetry, theatre performances by local and national artists, including folk singers Nancy Kerr and James Fagan, the indie band Maximo Park, and comedians like Kate Fox. We can get more information from their website, which is whataww.org. That's whataww.org, or at alnwickplayhouse.co.uk. And as I said, we'll be hearing a lot more about the festival in the weeks to come, leading up to the big weekend at the end of June.

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1: A teenager suffered life-threatening injuries in a crash involving two cars and a lorry on the A1 yesterday afternoon. The collision between a blue BMW, a red Seat Leon and a white lorry happened on the southbound carriageway between Stannington and Blagden shortly after 4:05. Police say a man in his teens who was in the BMW remains in hospital in a critical condition. Two men and a woman were also hurt and taken to hospital for treatment. An investigation's underway and anyone who saw the incident or has dashcam footage is asked to contact the police. New analysis has highlighted Anik Garden's valuable contribution to the northeast economy. An independent report by Newcastle University Business School shows the attractions generated £400 million in gross value added since opening. They say this underlines its substantial influence on tourism, employment and local supply chains. Set up by the Duchess of Northumberland 25 years ago, the garden has since welcomed over 9 million visitors. Next, Forestry England's revealed plans to renew 46-hectare woodland just north of the village of Newton-on-the-Moor. A public consultation is open until Sunday, June the 28th. Local residents are being encouraged to participate and share their opinions on the proposed woodland area. Newton Wood is being designed to increase tree cover across England, providing lasting benefits for wildlife, communities and the climate. A woman's in hospital with serious injuries after a two-car collision in Cramlington on Tuesday. Emergency services were called to the section of Dudley Lane between Doddington Drive and Westmoreland Way shortly before 5 p.m. This was after reports that a grey Nissan Juke and a red Hyundai had collided. And the County Council's issued a plea for information after two badly neglected dogs were found in the Felton area. Officers fear there's a wider welfare issue after two other strays were found in a similar area earlier this year. They're worried other dogs, including a breeding mother, still need help. The council says the two male poodle-type dogs were found in poor condition and had no collar or microchip. They're being cared for at a local animal rescue centre. That's the latest, Rannick. I'm Richard Dale.
2: Nigel Farage says division in Britain will get worse without change after defending his comments that we should feel pure cold rage over the death of Henry Novak. Speaking on his social media, he says people are fed up.
3: If we don't end two-tier policing, we will turn millions of ordinary law-abiding citizens against the police and against the authorities in this country. I want us to stop and dampen down anger and strife on our streets.
2: Mr. Keir Starmer has denied the existence of two-tiered policing. The Prime Minister is meeting with mayors across England today to tackle those who block new homes and infrastructure from being built. The meeting will focus on maximising the opportunities of the new powers available to directly elected mayors. And it's now thought that the altar stone from Stonehenge could have travelled from northeast Scotland on a glacier before reaching Salisbury Plain. Researchers think that only took it some of the way, though, before it was carried to the site by humans. From Radio News Hub, I'm Frankie Hersine.
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5: As new figures reveal, more than a fifth of people are put off trying a new sport because they wear glasses, a new initiative from Specsavers aims to address the issue. TV personality Casey O'Gorman has more.
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0: 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You move all the furniture around so I can hardly get in.
1: 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You know jolly well that time is on every Friday and I want to listen in comfort.
0: Yes, I know. 1 o'clock. I listen on my earphones. They're very comfortable. Can't you do that?
1: You're a man. You don't understand.
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1: 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I have music from the present day and some fine vintage performances. There will also be some fabulous soloists from both the past and the present. Well, Sunday Bandstand is the name of my show. It's just too good to miss.
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1: A teenager suffered life-threatening injuries in a crash involving two cars and a lorry on the A1 yesterday afternoon. The collision between a blue BMW, a red Seat Leon and a white lorry happened on the southbound carriageway between Stannington and Blagdon shortly after 4:05. Police say a man in his teens who was in the BMW remains in hospital in a critical condition. Two men and a woman were also hurt and taken to hospital for treatment. An investigation's underway and anyone who saw the incident or has dashcam footage is asked to contact the police. New analysis has highlighted Anik Garden's valuable contribution to the northeast economy. An independent report by Newcastle University Business School shows the attractions generated £400 million in gross value added since opening. They say this underlines its substantial influence on tourism, employment and local supply chains. Set up by the Duchess of Northumberland 25 years ago, the garden has since welcomed over 9 million visitors. Next, Forestry England's revealed plans to renew 46-hectare woodland just north of the village of Newton-on-the-Moor. A public consultation is open until Sunday, June the 28th. Local residents are being encouraged to participate and share their opinions on the proposed woodland area. Newton Wood is being designed to increase tree cover across England, providing lasting benefits for wildlife, communities and the climate. A woman's in hospital with serious injuries after a two-car collision in Cramlington on Tuesday. Emergency services were called to the section of Dudley Lane between Doddington Drive and Westmoreland Way shortly before 5 p.m. This was after reports that a grey Nissan Juke and a red Hyundai had collided. And the County Council's issued a plea for information after two badly neglected dogs were found in the Felton area. Officers fear there's a wider welfare issue after two other strays were found in a similar area earlier this year. They're worried other dogs, including a breeding mother, still need help. The council says the two male poodle-type dogs were found in poor condition and had no collar or microchip. They're being cared for at a local animal rescue centre. That's the latest, Rannick. I'm Richard Dale.
2: Two men have been charged following the disorder in Southampton on Tuesday in response to the sentencing of 18-year-old Henry Novak's murderer. Alexis Boone is the Chief Constable of Hampshire Police.
3: We will continue to step up resources commensurate to the threat that we face, but fundamentally we will protect communities despite the horrible threats, vile abuse and aggression displayed towards officers.
2: The Prime Minister has accused Nigel Farage of stoking the unrest, but the Reform UK leader says policing culture must change. NHS staff are to be told not to wear political badges at work or take part in political marches while wearing uniform. It's after a review into anti-Semitism in the health service, which found that some Jewish patients and staff were being ostracised. The Prime Minister is to take on those blocking new homes and infrastructure being built, telling mayors to use their powers to get Britain building. And David Beckham will be immortalised on the Hollywood Walk of Fame. He's being recognised for his influence on sport, entertainment and culture. From Radio News Hub, I'm Frankie Hersine.
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1: Hello everyone, if you like brass band music, then join me, Chris Helm, every Sunday afternoon on Lionheart Radio 107.3 FM here in Alnwick, when I will be playing some of the best sounds from the world of brass bands. I have music from the present day and some fine vintage performances. There will also be some fabulous soloists from both the past and the present. Well, Sunday Bandstand is the name of my show. It's just too good to miss.
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1: A teenager suffered life-threatening injuries in a crash involving two cars and a lorry on the A1 yesterday afternoon. The collision between a blue BMW, a red Seat Leon and a white lorry happened on the southbound carriageway between Stannington and Blagden shortly after 4:05. Police say a man in his teens who was in the BMW remains in hospital in a critical condition. Two men and a woman were also hurt and taken to hospital for treatment. An investigation's underway and anyone who saw the incident or has dashcam footage is asked to contact the police. New analysis has highlighted Anik Garden's valuable contribution to the northeast economy. An independent report by Newcastle University Business School shows the attractions generated £400 million in gross value added since opening. They say this underlines its substantial influence on tourism, employment and local supply chains. Set up by the Duchess of Northumberland 25 years ago, the garden has since welcomed over 9 million visitors. Next, Forestry England's revealed plans to renew 46-hectare woodland just north of the village of Newton-on-the-Moor. A public consultation is open until Sunday, June the 28th. Local residents are being encouraged to participate and share their opinions on the proposed woodland area. Newton Wood is being designed to increase tree cover across England, providing lasting benefits for wildlife, communities and the climate. A woman's in hospital with serious injuries after a two-car collision in Cramlington on Tuesday. Emergency services were called to the section of Dudley Lane between Doddington Drive and Westmoreland Way shortly before 5 p.m. This was after reports that a grey Nissan Juke and a red Hyundai had collided. And the County Council's issued a plea for information after two badly neglected dogs were found in the Felton area. Officers fear there's a wider welfare issue after two other strays were found in a similar area earlier this year. They're worried other dogs, including a breeding mother, still need help. The council says the two male poodle-type dogs were found in poor condition and had no collar or microchip. They're being cared for at a local animal rescue centre. That's the latest, Rannick. I'm Richard Dale.
2: Two men have been charged following disorder in Southampton on Tuesday. It took place in response to the sentencing of 18-year-old Henry Novak's murder. Alexis Boone is the chief constable of Hampshire Police. He says there is no two-tier policing.
3: I don't recognise two-tier policing. I don't see it. My officers are out there day in, day out, serving all our communities fairly and impartially, very much in accordance with our founding principles. Without fear or favour.
2: The Prime Minister's accused Nigel Farage of stoking up the unrest, but the Reform UK leader has defended his comments. Next, for the first time in 20 years, a new treatment for resistant ovarian cancer is being offered to patients. In trials, the treatment extended patients' lives by almost 4 months more than chemotherapy. And drawings created by John Lennon for what some believe was the world's first rock music video have gone on display in a museum. 10 of them have gone on display at Liverpool Beatles Museum. That's the latest from Radio News Hub. I'm Tanita Sims.
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0: was a track from the 1990s here on Lionheart Radio 107.3 FM. Coming up, we've got some music from one of our local bands. 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

And that was another 90s classic on Lionheart Radio 107.3 FM. And now we turn to something with a bit more of a local flavour. Of course, if you're listening and you represent part of our local Alnwick area music talent and you're interested in getting your song on the air, you can contact us via our website at lionheartradio.com.

0: rather different start to the show than usual. That was a band called the Peatbox Fairies. Yes, you've just heard a live recording from a band called the Diesel Cowboys. This is a band called Tom Petty. Very smooth, very professional sound of Sydney Youngblood. So from Mick Miller to Frankie Miller, and this is a track called Darling. Well, this is a track John Otway did on his own, single artist, and this is a track called Bunsen Burner, and this is called Garundula. From Paul, bye-bye now, take care of yourselves, and hopefully we'll see you tonight along at the Tolkien Terrace. Bye-bye now.
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2: Hello. Having had a story-based show last week, I thought we'd have a musical one this week. And specifically, I'm going to look at the Japanese music charts. And very specifically, about the 10 best-selling songs of all time. Now in Japan, the charts are put together by a company called Oricon. Oricon was, well, it's actually called Original Confidence. It's one of those Japanese sort of clipped compound words yet again. Now, strangely enough, the chart was actually formed by a company called Snowbrand Milk Products. Yes. Yukijirushi Megumiruku Kabushiki Gaisha. Miruku Milk. And it was actually started by their promoter, Soko Koiki, back in 1967. The company began publishing a singles chart on an experimental basis, and it was originally entitled Soko Gaino Shijo Chusa. Basically, a survey of total entertainment markets. Now, it's done as a sort of promotional thing for the dairy company. But Oricon has gone off to become its own thing, and every Tuesday, charts are published in, well, in a magazine called Oricon Style, and on their website. Now, every Monday, they receive data from various outlets, but actually, it's a little bit weird. The Oricon chart does not reflect digital sales. It only tracks physical sales. And even then, it doesn't track all of them. So we had an example. It was a group called News, and they released their debut single only through 7-Eleven stores. But Oricon doesn't track 7-Eleven stores, so that single didn't appear in the charts at all. So, we can see Oricon's ranking of record sales is not completely accurate. And at least these days, the sales data is collected electronically, but for quite a long time, it was compiled on the basis of faxes sent in from the record shops in question. Now, the very first number one song on the Oricon singles charts was a song called Kitaguni no Futari, basically means In a Lonesome City, by a man called Jackie Yoshikawa and his Blue Comets, and that was back in 1967 when the chart started. But we're going to look at the 10 best-selling singles of all time in Japan. And it's perhaps surprising that the first two on the list are from the 1970s, and just how many children's songs there are. The majority of the songs in the top 10 did indeed come from the 1990s. As one might expect, you know, with the growth of record sales and booming economy in Japan. Now, I'm actually going to start at the very top. The number one single in Japan is Oyogi Taiyaki-kun, which pretty much translates as Swim, Taiyaki. And what's Taiyaki? Well, Taiyaki is, it's a sort of wafer cake, I guess. You use a metal mold into which you pour a batter, and a filling is added in the middle. The most common filling is red bean paste, made from sweetened azuki beans. And the sort of wafer shape that contains this is most commonly in the shape of a tai, which is a red sea bream. It's a fish. So, if you spend any time at all in Japan, you're probably going to have one of these, a taiyaki. It's a sort of wafery, fish-shaped, biscuity cake snack with some sweetened red bean paste in the middle. It's not as sweet as you would perhaps expect from the West. It's a more subtle sweetness, but that's taiyaki. And yaki effectively means cooked or grilled, so you hear an awful lot of things being described as yaki, like okonomiyaki, yakitori, etc. Anyway, so this song is entitled Oyogi Taiyaki Kun. Kun is an appellation. You would describe a close friend as Chan. You would describe someone who is young as Kun, and the one that we all know, a generally polite term of address to anyone, is San. So this was by Masato Shimon, so he is Shimon-san. And by calling it Taiyaki-kun, he's just suggesting that it is a sort of young and cute kind of thing. Now, the song was actually used in a Japanese children's television show called Hiraki Ponkiki. And, well, it's hard to explain about the song. The song, it debuted at number one back in 1976, in sort of January, and it stayed at the very top of the charts for 11 weeks. Record was certified by Guinness World Records, and what happened to the singer, Masato Shimon? He must have earned a ton for this. Well, no. The company at the time only paid him 50,000 yen. This was as a sort of guaranteed payment that was not subject to sales. He took that money. 50,000 yen, that is approximately, given the exchange rate at the time, and so about £150. Now, it's a very nostalgic song for the Japanese, and I'm going to translate the lyrics. She goes along the lines of, every day, we're on the hot plate, getting fried up, I've had enough. In the morning, me and the old man storekeeper had a fight, and I ran away into the sea. And for the first time, I swam out there into the sea. It felt so good. The anchor in my belly is so heavy. The ocean is so big. My spirit springs out. The pink corals were waving their hands as they watched me swim on. Every day, it's just fun things. A shipwreck is my house. Sometimes I get bullied by the sharks. When something like that happens, I escape. One day, I swam all day. I was starving, so much so that I was spinning with dizziness. Without even having a shrimp once in a while, I got swollen up because I had only the salt water. I bit into the shadow on the other side of the rock wall, but it was a small little fish hook. No matter how much I struggled, the hook would not come out of my throat. At the shore side, there was an unknown old man who was surprised when he reeled me in. All in all, I am a taiyaki that's a little bit burnt. The old man gulped down his saliva, and I was eaten with great gusto. Oh, now there's one mention in there of anko. Anko is the red bean paste. So it's a fun little tale. Does it have any great meaning beyond that? Well, for many Japanese, this was a song when they were children, and so it possesses a great feeling of nostalgia. Perhaps if we think about similar children's songs from over here, you know, things like I Can Sing a Rainbow, or maybe even the music from a TV show like The Magic Roundabout. You know, you hear that and it gives you a certain sensation. Anyway, we're going to play this. This is Oyogi Taiyaki-kun by Masato Shimon.

So there we go. That is Oyogi Taiyaki-kun. Oh, now, one question you might ask about Taiyaki is, why is it in the shape of a fish? Well, it is because it is. I actually watched an interview with the people who originated it, and they said they experimented with various different shapes. And it didn't catch on at all, it wasn't popular, until they made a fish-shaped mould, and that has been the shape ever since. So, yeah, why is it fish-shaped? Because it is. Now, we're on to the number 2 single. This was actually the best-selling single until the Taiyaki song came along, and it's a style of music called Enka. And Enka, it's modern-ish popular Japanese music, but it is considered to resemble traditional Japanese music stylistically. So, in a way, it's kind of like a modern folk style of music or a modern classical style of music. It's slightly weird. It's very popular among the sort of post-war generation, such that every year in the charts, when Oricon is compiling their sort of top 100 for the whole year, there are always some Enka songs in there, because people who love Enka music really love Enka music. Almost all of it comes in the form of sentimental ballads. You know, there can actually be a much wider range of styles, but Enka, it tends to be sentimental ballads, and it has a certain resemblance to blues music, actually, because it uses a pentatonic scale. The Enka lyrics are almost always written around the themes of love, loss, loneliness, and hardship, but persevering in the face of difficulty. And songs often include references to suicide or even death. Now, there is a certain style of singing Enka. In the most popular Enka singers employ a style of, well, what's known in the West as melisma, where a single sort of syllable is sung whilst moving between several different notes in succession. So the pitch of the singer's voice fluctuates irregularly whilst holding one syllable. It's certainly not limited to just Enka. You can hear it in Italian music, you hear it in German music sometimes. This is actually originally based on a style of poetry in Japan known as Shigen. But then that's an entire alleyway down which we can easily go for hours. We are just going to hear now about this number 2 song of all time, which is Ona no Michi. And Ona no Michi is the way of a woman. And it was performed by Shiro Miya and Pinkara, the Pinkara Trio. And it came out back in 1972, in May. Now, the lyrics are very simple, but very sad. The song's actually written by a woman who devoted herself to her only man, but she was deserted by him, and now she's crying. Now, the single became a huge hit, and, well, it holds a number of records. Although it was outsold by Oyogi Taiyaki-kun eventually, the song stayed in the charts for quite a long time. It was number 1 for 16 consecutive weeks, and it sold, I think, 1.3 million copies in 1972, and the next year it sold 1.8 million copies. It stayed in the charts for 84 weeks. And overall, I think it sold 3.25 million copies, making it the second best-selling single of all time and the best-selling Enka song. Anyway, let's hear Ona no Michi by Shiro Miya and the Pinkara Trio.

If you go to a karaoke bar in Japan, you are likely to hear that song. Enka songs are very popular amongst people singing at karaoke, or at least among the older generation. But yes, as I say, every year, Enka songs enter the charts. And it's interesting to see that the charts aren't always dominated by youngsters listening to the latest pop music. Sometimes it's very old-fashioned Enka-style singing. Now, did you hear the sort of warbling on the notes there, where he would sort of hold a syllable and then... That is very much a characteristic of Enka. It's not something that is inherent to the form. There are other styles of music in Japan that have that, and not all Enka has that, but most of it does. If you're going to sing Enka, you'd better be able to warble. And so we move on to our number three song. Now, this third song is pretty much what you would expect. This is Sekai ni Hitotsu Dake no Hana, the one and only flower in the world. Hana is flower, and you'll hear it come up quite a lot, because there are a lot of literal and metaphorical references to flowers in Japanese, such that fireworks are hanabi, fire flowers. Anyway, this is Sekai ni Hitotsu Dake no Hana, the one and only flower in the world, and it's a song by the Japanese boy band SMAP, S-M-A-P. Now, when I say they're a boy band, they've actually been going since 1988, and they, well, can one describe people who are pushing 50 as a boy band anymore? But SMAP are the most successful boy band in Japanese history, and they are, in fact, the best-selling band in Asia. They're often referred to as a national treasure of Japan. And they are very much an iconic group because of their huge levels of success in various genres of the entertainment industry. They've not just done music, they've done film, television, radio, and even theatre, both as a group and as individuals. So they've really had an incredible sort of longevity, but they are credited very much with changing the very nature of the Japanese entertainment and music industry. Previously, it had been entirely focused on novelty. And whilst that is still a very big thing within the Japanese entertainment industry, it was SMAP that really showed that there could be a sort of long-lasting success. So, Sekai ni Hitotsu Dake no Hana is their best-selling single, and it sold over 3 million copies. Now, this is actually a song from 2003. It's quite surprising because in 2003, physical sales of records were dropping, and this was one of only two singles in 2003 to sell over 1 million copies. As Japan hit an economic slump, CD sales declined naturally, but digital sales were very much on the rise too. And they're not even counted in the charts. So when I say it sold 3 million, it sold 3 million physical copies. Quite incredible. Anyway, this appeared in the charts at number one, and it was released again in 2016, and jumped up the charts again to number two this time. So, quite a long-lived single. Oh, now one very obvious question to ask is, what's it about? Well, the lyrics basically go along the lines of, I saw every kind of flowers lined up in front of the florist. People like their different ones, they're all beautiful, never fighting each other over who's the best. They just stand tall, proudly in their buckets. Despite all that, how come we people are made to compete with one another? Although we are different one by one, why do we want to be the best? Yes, each of us is the only flower in the world having their different seeds. So all we have to do is make them sprout and grow into flowers.
So yes, it's just about being individuals, and coexisting and being kind to one another. It's that simple. Anyway, the track, well, we're just going to play it now. It's, this is SMAP, S-M-A-P, with Sekai ni Hitotsu Dake no Hana.

Now, this next song, I'm actually going to cheat and play it twice. It's called Tsunami. I think we all know what a tsunami is. Well, this was by a group called the Southern All-Stars, and it was actually the 44th single they ever released, and this came out at the end of January 2000. Now, Southern All-Stars, they've been around quite a long time. The group's actually known as Sazan Urosutazu. Everyone tends to call them Sazan or SAS. But Southern All-Stars is the official name of the group. And obviously, Sazan is Southern with a very strong Japanese accent. And Urosutazu All-Stars, see, they are literally called Southern All-Stars. It's very hard when doing these shows to know whether I should say the names in the Japanese style or the way that they're actually written. But the band has been going since, well, the late 70s, in actual fact. They keep breaking up and reforming every now and then, and they're currently on the go, having reformed again in 2013. When they first formed in, well, the early 70s, they were actually a different group that changed its name frequently. It used to be called things like Onsen Anma Momohiki Band or Piston Kuwata and the Cylinders. It wasn't until 77 that they chose their permanent name. Now, the group, they actually went through various different styles, and Tsunami is a hard rock track. They didn't do all that much in the way of hard rock. They tended to cover quite a lot of different things, quite a lot of different styles. I think probably the most common style of music that they do is blues music, which is very unusual in Japan. Blues music is seen as a foreign type of music, and whilst it is certainly popular among certain people in Japan, and people would pay a fortune to import tracks and have huge blues collections, it's not seen as something that Japanese groups tend to do. So Southern All-Stars are quite unusual in that they do a lot of blues music, but this is a hard rock track. And it was very popular. In the first week alone, it sold almost 700,000 copies, debuted at number one, and it beat Morning Musume, who were the dominant sort of girl group at the time. Now, it only spent 2 weeks at number one, and then lost out to a more obvious pop song, but then regained number one again after that. So it hopped in and out of the number one position several times during its reign. And it led to the album it came from becoming number one in the charts as well. So without further ado, I'm just going to play Tsunami by the Southern All-Stars. I'm not going to explain anything about it, because that will become clear when you hear the second version.

And there we go. That is Tsunami by Southern All Stars. And what I'm going to play you next is Tsunami by Debbie Gibson. You might remember Debbie Gibson from the 80s when she appeared as a poppy teenager with songs like Shake Your Love and things like that. Well, it seemed that Debbie Gibson kind of faded away after all that, but actually she went on to have success elsewhere. And in 2010, she released an album called Ms. Vocalist in Japan, and only in Japan, purely for the Japanese market. And all the songs on it are covers. Some of them are from anime. Some of them are just covers of popular pop songs. And one of the songs she covered was Tsunami, with the lyrics rewritten into English.

Debbie Gibson in her latter-day Japanese career. Quite surprising, isn't it? In actual fact, the song Tsunami has been covered by quite a few people. It was redone by a South Korean singer called V1 back in 2003. In fact, he translated it into Korean. And there was a cover version also released by the American band Alistair on their album Guilty Pleasures. And there was even an instrumental version done by a chap called Marty Friedman. Marty Friedman was the guitarist in the heavy metal band Megadeth. And many people don't really realise what happened to Marty Friedman after Megadeth's success. He moved to Japan in 2003, and he regularly appears on Japanese TV programmes, especially music shows. I think the last count he'd appeared on over 700 Japanese TV shows. So, yes, quite bizarre. Another person who disappeared from the West to continue success in Japan. And I don't know how on earth he ended up in Japan, but he speaks fluent Japanese. He's had his own programs, and he doesn't just appear on other people's, but he covered Tsunami as well. And he's one of these sort of neoclassical heavy metal guitarists, sort of very fast, very precise playing, lots of sort of arpeggios and things like that. Anyway, that was what happened to the song Tsunami. So it was not just successful for its original band, it's been successful for several other people too. Now the next song, this is a weird one. I don't quite know how to describe this. This is a song that my wife knows. My wife's from Taiwan, obviously with Taiwan being in proximity to Japan.

and China, they kind of have a bit of the influence of both cultures whilst also having their own distinct one. So if something is huge in Japan, the Taiwanese know about it as well. And this is a song called Dango San Kyodai, The Three Dango Brothers. And it's very hard to explain. Anytime Dango is mentioned or appears in our house or in the media or whatever, my wife will sing Dango, Dango, Dango. You know, it's like, because of this song. So what's the deal? Well, I think first I've got to tell you what Dango are. And in fact, we mentioned them last week when we did the story of Momotaro. Dango are dumplings. That's it. They're just little dumplings. They're made actually of rice flour. And Dango are normally eaten on a stick, a skewer. And you will have 3 to 5 of these on a skewer, usually brushed with some kind of sweet sauce. They're basically little balls of rice flour made into a sort of softish dumpling. You put them on a skewer and then you grill them. So they have a somewhat toasted flavour to them. And the sauce that one places over them, well, there's a lot of different ways of doing this. Some people spread anko, red bean paste, on them. Some people will spread a sort of sesame seed sauce on them, which is both sweet and salty at the same time. Sometimes they sprinkle kinako, there's a toasted soy flour on top. There's really quite a lot of different ways of doing this, but at its heart, it's a very simple food. Dango, they're little balls of dough made from rice flour. But the song, Dango San Kyodai, it caused quite a social phenomenon in Japan. Now, like the Taiyaki song, it is a song for a children's TV program. It's very much a children's song, but the song also appealed to adults. Now, the lyrics of the song tell a funny story of three dumpling brothers, and the basis of the tune is the tango. And the popularity of the song caused a huge boom in tango in Japan, and suddenly everyone was taking tango classes and going to tango dances purely because of this song. Why is it a tango song? Why'd they pick that? No idea. Is it because it sounds like dango? No idea. But yeah, in actual fact, tango has become, well, it has remained popular in Japan. It's not huge, but there was a huge boom because of this song, which has led to its long-term popularity. And it's really quite a remarkable thing, because the song was released back in 1999. And this has led to sort of 20 years of popularity of the dance form in Japan. It was thought at the time that maybe it might even surpass the record of the Taiyaki song, but actually it was only number one for 3 weeks. It had an enduring sort of long-term success, but its peak success was quite short. Anyway, here we go. This is Dango San Kyodai, The Three Dango Brothers.

0: 難
1: 三兄弟
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I apologise for the quality of that recording. Despite being an extremely popular song that has sold millions, it's actually surprisingly hard to get hold of a copy. In fact, it's very hard to get hold of a copy by the original artists. And it's one of these strange ones. The original artists are Kentaro Hayami, Ayumi Shigemori, the Himawari Kids, and the Dango Gashodan. But the song has very much outlived them, and they were not particularly musicians in themselves. They were really sort of children's entertainers. But the song grew to be a phenomenon in its own right. And so that is the story of Dango San Kyodai. Obviously, Dango is dumplings, San is three, and Kyodai, brothers. Now, our next song is Kimi ga iru dake de, which means literally, just by you being here. And it's a song by a group called Kome Kome Club. And this was released back in May 1992. In its first week, it sold about a million copies, debuted at number one, and it stayed at number one for 6 weeks. Overall, it sold just under 3 million copies and is the number 6 best-selling song in Japan since the charts started. Now, there's not a great deal to say about the song itself. You can tell by the title, just by you being here, what kind of a song it is. What's unusual, or at least what's of note about this, is the group who performed at Kome Kome Club. Because Kome Kome Club, they formed in the early 80s, and they blended soul and funk music with a little bit of the style of Rakugo, which, ooh, shall we get into what Rakugo is? It's a form of storytelling. It's a sort of verbal entertainment. Rakugo, I think we covered this in the show about Japanese theatre styles, but basically a rakugo storyteller sits alone on a stage with a paper fan and a small cloth and will tell an entire story. They're normally very long and complicated, and they're always humorous. And Kome Kome Club, or Kome Kome Kurabu, melded soul and funk music and used the rakugo style of storytelling for the verbal style and lyrics of their music. Yes, really. Now, although we're going to play Kimi ga iru dake de today, they have a song called Roman Hiko, which was a very influential song. I mean, it was a hit song. It just didn't do quite as well as this one. And Roman Hiko has been covered by just about everyone. You know, I played Debbie Gibson earlier. Roman Hiko is also on her album. In fact, I'm probably going to mention a couple of songs in her album a few more times. Anyway, Kimi ga iru dake de is, it's actually written about the marriage of, two of the band members, Minako and Kaneko. The Kome Kome Club had a lot of success in their time, and they've had some very interesting sort of videos. They had a series of videos where there are two dancers in the band, Minako and Mari, when they danced along to the songs, they were in various states of dress and undress, shall we say. But with the continued sort of long-term success of the band, the costumes are no longer skimpy, and they kind of poke fun at that. It's rather fun. In fact, clothing and dressing is a major thing for this group, because the guitarist, B,
as he calls himself, was a cross-dresser during the early years of the band. So, yeah, they're mainly a visual group and very much a group to see live. Although they stopped performing in 1997, they reformed in 2006 to continue on. So we are going to hear their biggest hit, Kimi ga iru daki de, Just by You Being Here.

Now, our next group are Chaggy and Aska. In fact, that's exactly what they called themselves. And they were unusual. They appeared in the late 70s, and they're a folk rock group. They're from Fukuoka in Japan, and they continued their music careers right through until 2009. Now, they both started having solo careers in the late 90s, but they've continued to perform together. And it was always felt by the Japanese record company that they could have a worldwide appeal, because there aren't really any Japanese acts that have really broken out and gone on to worldwide appeal, other than perhaps the Utterly Strange Pink Lady, but that's a story for another time. And there were various attempts to popularise Chaggy and Aska overseas, especially here in the UK. EMI released a compilation tribute album, One Voice, The Songs of Chaggy and Aska, performed by various Western artists like Maxi Priest, Shaggy, Lisa Stansfield, Chaka Khan, INXS, Kathy Dennis, Boy George, Richard Marx, Marianne Faithful, and London Beat. But it didn't really do anything for them. So, yeah, it's quite odd. And unfortunately, the group hit some problems back in 2014 when Aska and his girlfriend were caught with drugs, which in Japan is a very serious thing indeed. The news of his arrest was very controversial and was known all around Japan. He was convicted of this and given a 3-year suspended sentence. And that kind of marked the end of the group, although they kind of continued on for a bit. After that, by 2019, Aska announced that he was withdrawing from music. So Chaggy still continues, but Aska has gone. Now, the song we're going to hear is called Say Yes. And, you know, I said I'm going to mention Debbie Gibson a few more times. Yes, because this is also on Debbie Gibson's album. And the song was released in the end of July 1991. And it was used as the theme of a television drama show. It was kind of regarded as a wedding song. And that's what it has become. Its lasting success has been as a wedding song. So if you go to a Japanese wedding, you're quite likely to hear Say Yes being played. And it's very obviously the best-selling song for the two. It sold almost 3 million copies, and it's the 7th best-selling single in Japanese chart history. Like I say, when I say it sold almost 3 million copies, it sold almost 3 million physical copies in the shops that contribute to the Oricon charts. How many it actually sold, we will never know.

I think you can see why that might be a popular wedding song. Now, we're on to our number 8. This is Tomorrow Never Knows by Mr. Children. Now, Tomorrow Never Knows is actually Mr. Children's second number 1 single. And again, it sold almost 3 million copies. But the track was used as the theme song to the Japanese drama Wakamono no Subete. And that's quite a common way for tracks to become very popular in Japan. If they are used in a drama series or an anime, they tend to become very popular songs. Perhaps through the sort of repetition of people hearing them a lot, but perhaps through the enjoyment of the program itself, but it always gives a massive boost. There's an annual awards ceremony in Japan, known as the Annual Television Drama Academy Awards, where a number of aspects of TV drama are awarded, and this Tomorrow Never Knows was awarded Best Theme Song at the third Drama Academy Awards. So we're going to hear this track by Mr. Children. Of course, in Japan, it's Mr. Chirudoren, although most people tend to refer to them as Misu Chiru. And they've been around quite a long time, been around since 1989. And, well, goodness me, they have released quite a lot of things over the years. They've generally held quite a few records. They've sold 75 million in total, and they held the record for the highest first week sales of a single for quite a long time. And that was for their 10th single, Namo Naki Uta. And they've had 30 consecutive number one singles. Goodness gracious. Now, the song that we are going to hear today is Tomorrow Never Knows. And it was the second number one that it had, and was used as title track to a drama. Interestingly, it appeared on one of their albums as a remix. I think only this version exists as a single. Oh, and as well as being the 8th best-selling single of all time in Japan, it's the 3rd highest-selling drama tie-in single. Because, yes, a couple of the others that we've had already were related to dramas. Anyway, here we go. It's Tomorrow Never Knows.

Now, next up is the 9th best-selling single in Japan. And it's a little bit weird, because the track that was popular is Love Story wa Totsuzen ni. But it's actually the B-side of a single. The single's actually Oh Yeah. But this song became a lot more popular. And it's by Kazumasa Oda, who's a singer-songwriter, but also a composer. And he was leader of a folk rock band called Off Course for about 20 years. And he wrote many of the sort of Japanese standards in the 70s and 80s. An awful lot of the songs from the Off Course days became classics. It was in the 80s that he began work as a solo musician, and he produced a lot of hit singles as a singer-songwriter and for other people as well. And there's plenty of songs like Little Tokyo and Itsuka Dokukade that were incredibly successful. But his most successful single was Love Story wa Totsuzen ni, and it's a theme song. It's a theme song from a drama show called Tokyo Love Story, and it sold over 2.5 million copies, or at least 2.5 million Oricon tracked copies. And it's been very popular. I think it's actually up to 2.7 million by now. These things keep on selling over time. Oda wrote, composed, arranged and produced the song, and he's featured on 3 of his albums. But 14 years after the song was released, back in 2005, NHK conducted a survey entitled Favourite Songs. And Love Story wa Totsuzen ni was ranked at number 44. I don't think you'll be surprised at all to discover that Debbie Gibson has covered this one too. A lot of people have covered this, including the Chinese supergroup, the 12 Girls Band. Ekin Cheng, Chris Hart, Yuya Matsushita, Depapeko, lots and lots of people, including people in the West. It's not just Debbie Gibson. Rita Coolidge has also covered it, as is Bobby Kimball. So here we go. This is Love Story wa Totsuzen ni.

And we are on to number 10 in our list, which is a shame because we're only an hour and a half into the show. So what am I going to do to fill up the rest of the time? Play rubbish, no doubt. And this is a song from 1995, and it's from a Japanese band called Dreams Come True. Obviously, they're not referred to as Dreams Come True in Japan. It's Dorimuzu Kamuturu. Or often, DCT. As a band, they've been surprisingly popular. They've sold over 50 million records worldwide. They've been on the go since the late 80s. But when it comes to their most successful track ever, it's Love, Love, Love. It's a song from their 8th studio album. And it's the theme song to another drama. It's from Aishiteru to Ite Kure. And actually, even the B-side of the single, which is Arashiga Kuru, that was featured throughout the series as well. And yeah, the most successful single they ever did. And it's become quite popular because of its iconic use of Julian pipes and harpsichord during the introduction. So look out for the intro. And also very popular is the sort of surging mellow beat. The lyrics are also regarded as being particularly clever, but if you don't speak Japanese, well. And many people consider it as sounding remarkably like the Beatles. There is also an English version of the song that was used in TV ads for Honda. I should probably get hold of that, but I don't have it. So we're going to hear the Japanese version right here. This is Love, Love, Love by Dreams Come True.

That is Love, Love, Love by Dreams Come True, which rounds out our top 10 of the best-selling Japanese songs of all time. These are the top 10 according to the Oricon charts. As I say, these are based on physical sales and physical sales alone, which, well, the chart may be somewhat altered if we included digital sales. Yes, because although the top two songs came from the 70s, the third and fourth song were both 21st century songs, and number 5 to number 10 were all from the 1990s. So you could expect that digital sales would have altered at least a couple of those results. But it is what it is. Now, with a bit of the show left to go, we're just going to have some, well, some music that I quite like at the moment. And we will start with a group with a name, oh gosh, that's an absolute pest. This is Aoyama St. Hachimeka High School, otherwise known as Mecca High. In fact, they've got several variations of the name, but in this instance, it's Aoyama St. Hachimeka High School.

and now one from a group called Funta, of which I know very little. It's a track called Wake Up Angel, Negai Mashite Ha Mugenari. Heck of a name.

And we'll finish today with two food songs. Natsuake, extolling the virtues of tomatoes, and Eri Sugai, extolling the wonders of konnyaku jelly. Wonderful. Good day.

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1: A teenager suffered life-threatening injuries in a crash involving two cars and a lorry on the A1 yesterday afternoon. The collision between a blue BMW, a red Seat Leon and a white lorry happened on the southbound carriageway between Stannington and Blagdon shortly after 4:05. Police say a man in his teens who was in the BMW remains in hospital in a critical condition. Two men and a woman were also hurt and taken to hospital for treatment. An investigation's underway and anyone who saw the incident or has dashcam footage is asked to contact the police. New analysis has highlighted Anik Garden's valuable contribution to the northeast economy. An independent report by Newcastle University Business School shows the attractions generated £400 million in gross value added since opening. They say this underlines its substantial influence on tourism, employment and local supply chains. Set up by the Duchess of Northumberland 25 years ago, the garden has since welcomed over 9 million visitors. Next, Forestry England's revealed plans to renew 46-hectare woodland just north of the village of Newton-on-the-Moor. A public consultation is open until Sunday, June the 28th. Local residents are being encouraged to participate and share their opinions on the proposed woodland area. Newton Wood is being designed to increase tree cover across England, providing lasting benefits for wildlife, communities and the climate. A woman's in hospital with serious injuries after a two-car collision in Cramlington on Tuesday. Emergency services were called to the section of Dudley Lane between Doddington Drive and Westmoreland Way shortly before 5 p.m. This was after reports that a grey Nissan Juke and a red Hyundai had collided. And the County Council's issued a plea for information after two badly neglected dogs were found in the Felton area. Officers fear there's a wider welfare issue after two other strays were found in a similar area earlier this year. They're worried other dogs, including a breeding mother, still need help. The council says the two male poodle-type dogs were found in poor condition and had no collar or microchip. They're being cared for at a local animal rescue centre. That's the latest, Rannick. I'm Richard Dale.
2: Sir Keir Starmer is meeting the family of murdered student Henry Novak, whose treatment by police has triggered a political row. The private meeting is taking place in Downing Street this afternoon. Meanwhile, the Prime Minister is urging politicians to listen to Novak's family's calls, not to use the case to cause disturbances. It comes as he's accused Elon Musk of trying to whip up division in the UK over the murder.
3: It's how we conduct ourselves now that matters, and always remembering what Henry's family are saying, which is, please don't use this to whip up division. It's incredible. They want others never to have to go through this.
2: Next, hundreds of women with hard-to-treat ovarian cancer could benefit from a new life-extending drug on the NHS from today. It's the first new addition to NHS treatment in over 20 years. And drawings created by John Lennon for what some believe was the world's first rock music video have gone on display in a museum. You can see them at Liverpool's Beatles Museum. That's the latest from Radio News Hub. I'm Tinley Tissons.
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With a recipe, of course, and interesting facts, and loads of music for many different acts. Requests you can, any track you really want to hear. I will play them gladly. I wish to make that clear. So come now, join me in my brand new slot to hear for sure what a lot I got. Until then, to my listeners all, I say TTFN in the hope to play for you again and again and again. So please tune in to 107.3 FM, because now you know where and now you know when. So no excuses, just turn that tuning dial to make this old geezer's broaden his broad smile.

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to be cheerful. 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Health service classes, gigolos and brasses, round or skinny bottoms. Take your mum to Paris, lighting up the chalice. Wee Willie Harris. Back to Stephen Biko, listening to Rico. Harpo, Groucho, Chico.

That was a track from the 1990s here on Lionheart Radio 107.3 FM. Coming up, we've got some music from one of our local bands. 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

This ad is just to let you know there's been a change to my morning show. It's now on Friday mornings, 11 until 1, with the same great music and the same great fun. With a recipe, of course, and interesting facts, and loads of music for many different acts. Requests you can, any track you really want to hear. I will play them gladly, I wish to make that clear. So come now, join me in my brand new slot to hear for sure what a lot I got. Until then, to my listeners all, I say TTFN in the hope to play for you again and again and again. So please tune in to 107.3 FM, because now you know where and now you know when. So no excuses, just turn that tuning dial to make this old geezer's broaden his broad smile. Ta-ra!

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1: A teenager suffered life-threatening injuries in a crash involving two cars and a lorry on the A1 yesterday afternoon. The collision between a blue BMW, a red Seat Leon and a white lorry happened on the southbound carriageway between Stannington and Blagdon shortly after 4:05. Police say a man in his teens who was in the BMW remains in hospital in a critical condition. Two men and a woman were also hurt and taken to hospital for treatment. An investigation's underway and anyone who saw the incident or has dashcam footage is asked to contact the police. New analysis has highlighted Anik Garden's valuable contribution to the northeast economy. An independent report by Newcastle University Business School shows the attractions generated £400 million in gross value added since opening. They say this underlines its substantial influence on tourism, employment and local supply chains. Set up by the Duchess of Northumberland 25 years ago, the garden has since welcomed over 9 million visitors. Next, Forestry England's revealed plans to renew 46-hectare woodland just north of the village of Newton-on-the-Moor. A public consultation is open until Sunday, June the 28th. Local residents are being encouraged to participate and share their opinions on the proposed woodland area. Newton Wood is being designed to increase tree cover across England, providing lasting benefits for wildlife, communities and the climate. A woman's in hospital with serious injuries after a two-car collision in Cramlington on Tuesday. Emergency services were called to the section of Dudley Lane between Doddington Drive and Westmoreland Way shortly before 5 p.m. This was after reports that a grey Nissan Juke and a red Hyundai had collided. And the County Council's issued a plea for information after two badly neglected dogs were found in the Felton area. Officers fear there's a wider welfare issue after two other strays were found in a similar area earlier this year. They're worried other dogs, including a breeding mother, still need help. The council says the two male poodle-type dogs were found in poor condition and had no collar or microchip. They're being cared for at a local animal rescue centre. That's the latest, Rannick. I'm Richard Dale.
2: Sir Keir Starmer has accused Elon Musk of trying to whip up division in the UK. It's over Henry Novak's murder. He said Britain needs to assert who we are as reasonable, tolerant people.
3: Yes, we need to answer those questions. Yes, I think it's right that there may need to be changes. We shouldn't shy away from that, not for one moment. But how we conduct ourselves now as politicians is really important. And I call on all politicians.
2: Meanwhile, two men have been charged following disorder in Southampton on Tuesday. It took place in response to the sentencing of 18-year-old Henry Novak's murder. A baby, whom a teacher said had accidentally drowned in a bath in Blackpool, was found not to be wet and to have dry hair, a court has heard. Jamie Varley, who's 37, told police he left his adopted 13-month-old son, Preston Davey, in the bath for 2 or 3 minutes before returning to find him submerged. And Andoni Iraola has arrived on Merseyside to finalise the details on his appointment as Liverpool's new head coach. From Radio News Hub, I'm Johnny Holmes.
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7: The weather.
8: And a good afternoon to you. The weather for this evening and tonight and for tomorrow Friday. This evening and tonight, sunshine and blustery showers continuing this evening. Clearer spells developing overnight as showers remain mainly to the west of the Pennines, but remaining windy with strong gusts with a minimum temperature of 8 centigrade. And for Friday, a dry start to the day with patchy cloud around, but remaining breezy. Showers developing later morning, but these less heavy than previous days, with wind gradually easing, with a maximum temperature 14 centigrade. And the outlook for Saturday to the Monday, this weekend is set to be unsettled, with further rain and remaining windy. Drier on Monday, with prolonged sunny spells and the wind easing with temperatures around average for June. That's the weather. Good afternoon to you. 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I'm back in the seat. Don't forget, you can catch us online with all the W's.lionheartradio. You can catch us on DAB or go to your smart speaker. Catch us that way. Today I'm going to start off with Robbie. If you've seen the football on the weekend, yeah, soccer aid. He didn't sing this one, but he did perform. This is Strong.

today with the sound of the one and only Mr. Robbie Williams. Yeah, it was great to see him. A soccer aid and well done, Inc. 3-2. My, the squeaky bum time there. Over the last few days, as you'll be aware, we've had plenty of rain. Now, we went down to Boomer last night and Boomer, it was horrendous. We were down there, we got back, probably getting on 4, 6 o'clock-ish. But we certainly had a downpour. It's been off and on all day. And my wife got in from work, and her trousers were soaking wet. I did try and phone her at about 3:05. Didn't get an answer. Had myself a shower. So they've been talking about this, and certain parts of the country will be on a hosepipe ban. This is off the back that they have not built a reservoir for 35 years in this country. And the amount of rain we've had, especially after the great summer we had last year, the start of the winter last year in 2025, we had more than enough rain. We had rain for more than 40 consecutive days and nights, more than what the Bible says. So isn't it about time that you got your fingers out and stopped it? What I want to know is, if you have a hosepipe ban, right, do you get compensation? Because if you're not on a meter, you use as much water as you want, if you're not conscientious about it, because we've become very, very proactive in not wasting water, because we now are on a meter. Now, it doesn't bear thinking about what these people want from you, because there's nowhere to store the water. Other countries have it. Countries that realistically don't have as much rain as us, they manage. You go away on the beach, if you're abroad somewhere nice and hot, you come out the water, or come out the sea, or with the swimming pool, and you have a shower. This country, we're not even halfway through June, and they're telling you there's going to be a hosepipe ban. Good afternoon, Dave from Shipley. Hope you're doing all right. Hope you're not wet. Oh, you haven't been out the garden the day. Just sit in front of the fire, because the weather isn't being the best. A little bit muggy, and just watch telly or listen to Lion Art Radio. Dave says, can you play some Blondie, Sunday Girl? I didn't say Sunny Girl, because it's not sunny. Yeah, for you, Dave, it's next.

This ad is just to let you know there's been a change to my morning show. It's now on Friday mornings, 11 until 1, with the same great music and the same great fun. With a recipe, of course, and interesting facts, and loads of music for many different acts. Requests you can, any track you really want to hear. I will play them gladly. I wish to make that clear. So come now, join me in my brand new slot to hear for sure what a lot I got. Until then, to my listeners all, I say TTFN in the hope to play for you again and again and again. So please tune in to 107.3 FM, because now you know where and now you know when. So no excuses, just turn that tuning dial to make this old geezer's broaden his broad smile.

0: Hi, it's time to hit the brakes and dive into the pit stop with me, Chris, only on Lineheart Radio. 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We've got the updates you care about. 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Think you've got an ear? Try one song, two artists. 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

Yeah, there we are. The sound of Duran Duran featuring Nile Rodgers and Free to Love. So, yeah, a hosepipe band, and the amount of rain we had last year, like I say, over 40 days, what, 43 consecutive days or something like that, or 41, I can't remember. And then we've certainly had plenty over the last few days. Now, what we do, because we're on a meet, as I said, when we run the tap to wash the dishes, let's say, we run the cold water into a dish, and then we take it outside and put it into a tub, and do it that way. Same upstairs in the shower, because it takes a little bit while. It's different when you've got the heating on, because the hot water comes through very quickly. But we have had a fair old amount, and my water, which is only 100 litres, is probably about 80, maybe 85% filled. So maybe if I go and check when I get back, it should be right up to the top there. But yeah, it seems strange, 35 years since the last reservoir. I don't know if it was Kielder or whether it was Derwent or whatever, but 35 years. You'd think these people would plan ahead, wouldn't you? What have we got next? We've got the Isley Brothers. We could do with some sunshine. Rain at night, sunshine during the day. So I'm going to play the Isley Brothers. This is a tune and a half. Summer Breeze.

Isley Brothers there. What a class tune that one is, and it's Summer Breeze. Now, I haven't mentioned it, but I'm going to now. The World Cup starts a week today, and this irks me because England hasn't had the World Cup since 1966. 60 years ago, I was in my fifth year, born in 61, and I can vaguely remember it, but we have never had it. Now, America have had it, and this is the second time, although they're sharing it, along with Mexico, who have had it, and Canada. Now, I won't be getting up, or I won't be staying up till 2 o'clock in the morning, unless it is a Saturday morning. I'll not be staying up. I don't know if a lot of people, whether people are enthusiastic about it or not, because I know there's been a lot of controversy about Tuchel's squad. Good, bad or indifferent. A lot has been said about certain players, but if England win it, that will all be forgotten about. Can you see it? I'm holding my hands up. Not really. I just think, to be quite honest, I think a lot of the football you watch on telly, whether it be England or wherever, anywhere in Europe, it is not the same. It hasn't got the same appeal. It's not as exciting. You do get the odd game occasionally, but generally the football is quite boring. I think that's the only way to describe it. So a week today is the first game. I'm sure it's one of the hosts, Mexico. I'm not really sure how they play. England is, what, 2 or 3 weeks away or whatever the case may be. So we'll have to wait and see what the outcome is going to be. Coming up next, we've got Keith Urban featuring Michael McDonald, and this is called We Go Back.

And that is the sound of Keith Urban and Michael McDonald, and we go back. So, yeah, the World Cup starts a week today, and it'll be interesting. It'll be very interesting. Bigger, more games. how many people will watch every game? I've got to say, I think it'll be virtually impossible. And like I say, unless you're prepared to stay up until 2 o'clock in the morning, and then you go to work next day when your eyes down there, and not for me. Some people probably take some time off work, but again, not for me. It's 4:30. It's the Power Hour live on Lionheart Radio. Coming up next, we've got 10cc and Rubber Bullets.

Yeah, 10cc rubber bullets. Just something I've seen there, and I thought, what is my favourite non-war film or series or whatever the case may be? I would say Shawshank Redemption, without any shadow of a doubt. That is an amazing film, and it never really was a massive big box office hit. It actually went more or less straight to DVD, but it's an absolute legend of a film. It's just fantastically written, and you've got what do you call him in it? Yep. Morgan Freeman, Tim Allen. Really, is it Tim Allen? Yeah, Tim Allen really is a really, really good... Tim Allen? Yeah, is it? Really is a good film. For me, brilliant. I've actually have got it on DVD, and it's probably about time I watch it again for about the 100th time, but it is just so good. It's how it's been done and set. It's obviously a mixture of everything. Humour as well. So, great film. If you've never seen it, you must be living on Mars. Absolutely fantastic. Who we're going to have next? We're going to have some Prince and Kiss.

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0: Do you enjoy the sounds of the 60s? Everything from The Beatles, The Rolling Stones, Cliff Richard, Diana Ross and the Supremes, the early rock and roll with Eddie Cochran and company, Elvis, music from The Sound of Music and West Side Story, and a host of music from One Hit Wonders right through to one of those artists or bands you may have loved at the time. 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

0: That is Patrick Hernandez and Born to Be Alive. You know, I've seen that being played with people dancing. Man, I wish, even 40-odd years ago, I still couldn't do that. They're so quick, but it's brilliant, brilliant to watch the different steps that they make. And it's, to me, it always reminds me a little bit of Northern Soul. Right, next up, we have, James Hype, Miggy Dinner, Rossi. This is called Ferrari. This is a belter of a tune.
1: I'll be honest, I still want your hands up on my body. You still make my heart beat fast, Ferrari.

Yeah, that is Rory. Hope you enjoyed that. So I'll let you know what's going on tonight. We have 6 till 7. We have Amy's Vibes. And then 8 till 10, we have Nick. Join Nick for some chill tunes to relax and round off this evening. Right, coming up next, a bit of Foreigner and Cold as Ice.

Yeah, that is a sound of Foreigner. That is as cold as ice. Just to remind you, Amy's Vibe, she's back tonight, 6 till 7. Then we have a short interlude, short musical interlude, and then it's Chill Out Thursday. You can join Nick for some chill tunes and relax to round off your day, especially if you've had a really, really bad day. And that's what we're here for at Lionheart Radio. We are all volunteers, as I like to say to everybody, and we cover a great genre, or great many genres of music. Very eclectic, I think, is probably the best word we can use there. So if you've got, if you like a little bit, tune into Lionheart Radio. I'll be back next Thursday for the Power Hour, 4 till 5. I'm going to take it out with a little bit of David Bowie. And this is Ashes to Ashes.

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1: A teenager suffered life-threatening injuries in a crash involving two cars and a lorry on the A1 yesterday afternoon. The collision between a blue BMW, a red Seat Leon and a white lorry happened on the southbound carriageway between Stannington and Blagdon shortly after 4:05. Police say a man in his teens who was in the BMW remains in hospital in a critical condition. Two men and a woman were also hurt and taken to hospital for treatment. An investigation's underway and anyone who saw the incident or has dashcam footage is asked to contact the police. New analysis has highlighted Anik Garden's valuable contribution to the North East economy. An independent report by Newcastle University Business School shows the attractions generated £400 million in gross value added since opening. They say this underlines its substantial influence on tourism, employment and local supply chains. Set up by the Duchess of Northumberland 25 years ago, the garden has since welcomed over 9 million visitors. Next, Forestry England's revealed plans to renew 46-hectare woodland just north of the village of Newton-on-the-Moor. A public consultation is open until Sunday, June the 28th. Local residents are being encouraged to participate and share their opinions on the proposed woodland area. Newton Wood is being designed to increase tree cover across England, providing lasting benefits for wildlife, communities and the climate. A woman's in hospital with serious injuries after a two-car collision in Cramlington on Tuesday. Emergency services were called to the section of Dudley Lane between Doddington Drive and Westmoreland Way shortly before 5 p.m. This was after reports that a grey Nissan Juke and a red Hyundai had collided. And the County Council's issued a plea for information after two badly neglected dogs were found in the Felton area. Officers fear there's a wider welfare issue after two other strays were found in a similar area earlier this year. They're worried other dogs, including a breeding mother, still need help. The council says the two male poodle type dogs were found in poor condition and had no collar or microchip. They're being cared for at a local animal rescue centre. That's the latest, Rannick. I'm Richard Dale.
2: Sir Keir Starmer will meet the family of murdered student Henry Novak, whose treatment by police has triggered a political row. The private meeting will take place in Downing Street this afternoon. The Prime Minister has urged politicians to heed Novak's family's calls not to use the case to cause disturbances.
3: There are questions like, how do allegations of racism inform police decisions in cases like this? We do need to ask those questions.
2: New guidance on single-sex spaces is unworkable and unjust, the chairwoman of the Women and Equalities Committee has said. The Equality and Human Rights Commission statutory guidance, published in May, confirmed that single-sex spaces must be on the basis of biological sex. Manchester City are considering legal action after Real Madrid presidential candidate Enrique Riquelme claimed he would sign Erling Haaland if elected. The Spanish businessman made the remarks during a television appearance on Wednesday as he promoted his bid to become Real Madrid's president. And the Princess of Wales has joined in a hospital cancer ward celebration for a young mother who completed her chemotherapy treatment. From Radio News Hub, I'm Johnny Holmes.
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2: Do you enjoy the sounds of the 60s? 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

That was Florence Road with Hanging Out to Dry. Hello everyone, welcome back. I'm so glad to be back. I've had a lot of random health things going on, and let's just say I'm happy that I'm getting to do a show today, but I hope everyone's had a lovely week so far. I'm enjoying the weather, I'm loving the sunshine, and it is, actually I say that and it's been tipping it down yesterday, but I'm enjoying the weather now that it's warm but not overbearingly warm. Anyway, I'm going to just get straight into it tonight. I think we're going to kick off with some Bella Kay. This is Promise.

That was Bella Kay with Promise. Coming up next, I think I'm going to do some of the new releases that we've had recently, because there's been some really good ones, including Ariana Grande. I need to keep up with more of the music stuff, because I had no idea that she was like even releasing anything like soon. I knew about the announcement of the album, but I didn't clock that anything was going to be released like this quickly. It feels she's been grafting. She's been proper grafting. But anyway, I thought I would play some new music from her and from Keo. So this is Ariana Grande with Hate That I Made You Love Me.

That was Kia with That's Me. I'm going to bring down the vibe a little bit now because I discovered a new artist called Hayley Picardi recently. It was a few months ago, actually, I say, but I completely forgot about it. And then I've noticed that she's just now started doing some, like, tours, and she's got her, like, little EP album out. And I think she has such a nice, unique voice. There's just, like, a certain tone in it that's just so... It's different, but it's really satisfying to listen to. You'll know what I mean when I play it. But because of that, we're gonna bring the vibes down. And this is Hayley Picardi with Hide and Seek.

That was Hide and Seek by Hayley Bacardi. Coming up next, I have a song by Allure called Black Sands. Now, I've been a bit obsessed with them recently, and I went through a phase a few weeks ago where they were all I could listen to. Well, she was. And it's because I had never heard of her until I'd done a show in Halifax where I had got to do like the lighting. Because I've been really fortunate, by the way, guys. Very excited about this. To get to do an internship where I can do like live sound and lighting, and I've not been able to do it for the past few weeks. I've been really ill, but about a month ago I had got to do some like live sound stuff where I was like helping out with the live sound and the setup, but the guy who's really really lovely was letting me have a go at lighting, and we kind of ran out of time to teach me how to use the gear, so I was just sort of watching. And then for like the last few songs, he let me have a go, and it was really fun. It was so fun. I think lighting is just, for anyone that understands what I'm talking about, doing lighting in like live sound stuff, it's really satisfying. It's so fun. And so I got to do like the last like 4 or 5 songs of their set, and they gave me a little shout out, and it was awesome. And it was just really fun. It was a really fun experience. So I've been obsessed with them recently, so I'm putting you guys onto it. So this is Allure, and this is Black Sands.

That was Black Sands by Allure. Now, speaking about putting you guys onto music, if you listened to the one earlier, if you've just joined the show, hello. But if you listened to the one earlier by Kyo, that's their newest one. But I hadn't actually heard of Kyo until my friend Sienna introduced me to them. And I really, really like them. I think they have such, like, the main singer is just such... just got such like an emotional voice, and this I'm gonna play my favorite one by them next, because if you haven't listened to them, I would recommend listening to this one. I love all of them, but this one's my favorite. So this is I Lied, Amber. I hope you guys enjoy.

That was I Lied Amber by Keo. Coming up next, I have a song for my sister. She put me onto this one, an artist called Casey Musgraves. And I think it was last time I was at home, she told me to listen to this one, which is called Dry Spell. But there's a new one as well, called Mexico Honey, that I really like, that she'd also got me to listen to. And I think the whole album, I can't remember what the album's called actually. I might double check that, but I'm slowly working my way through it. I'm really weird with albums. I don't know if other people do this, but I cannot for the life of me listen to an album in order. And I know that's really bad because I know that's how you're meant to, but I can't do it. I get too, like, I think it's the ADHD in me. I get too, like, distracted to sit and listen through a full album, and I won't listen to it properly. So I kind of have to do it sporadically to know, to, like, to be able to listen to them. So the album's called Middle of Nowhere by Casey Musgraves, if you want to have a little listen. But this next song I'm about to play is called Dry Spell. I hope you guys enjoy.

That was Dry Spell by Casey Musgraves. Coming up next, we're going to bring it a little bit more upbeat. I'm going to do some Adela. This is Superscar.

That was Lola Young with Dealer. Coming up next, I'm going to do some Samba and some Addison Rae. So this is Samba with We Never Dated.

That was Addison Rae with Headphones On. Coming up next, I have a song by Sienna Spiro. Spiro? Spiro. I don't know which way to say it. But it's Material Lover and it's from the new Devil Wears Prada film. I really want to watch it. I haven't seen it yet and I'm like, you don't understand. You don't understand. I really, really want to watch it. But I haven't seen it. I'm kind of waiting to watch it with my sister though, because that's the film that me and my sister would grow up and we would watch all of the time. So I'm kind of like, I want to wait to watch it with her, but obviously I'm in Leeds, she's back up in Northumberland. Actually no, she's in Sunderland, but to me that's close enough. So I'm like, I really, really want to watch it, but I haven't yet. So no spoiling, but also, can anyone tell me if it's any good? Because I also kind of don't want to ruin the first one. You know when like, you love a film so much and there's like a second one made and you like, you're just worried it's not going to live up to expectations, because the first one is so iconic. It's so iconic. I have full faith that it will be really good, but I'm scared to watch it. I'm scared to watch it, but I think it'll be fun. So I'm going to have to do that soon. But anyway, this song is from the film apparently. I don't know where. I wonder if it's in like the credits or anything, but either way, I love this song and I've been listening to this on repeat. This is Material Lover by Sienna Spiro? Spiro? I think it's Spiro. Anyway, I hope you guys enjoy.

That was Sienna Spiro with Material Lover. I love her voice. Her voice is just, it's just so beautiful. It's so pretty. Anyway, coming up next, I have got Second Thoughts, and this is Parachute.

That was Second Thoughts with Parachute. Sadly, I think it is coming towards the end of the show, and I think I've only got time for like two more songs, maybe one, maybe two, we'll see. But the next song I'm gonna do another Bella Kay song, because I'm really obsessed with her recently. So this is Steady.

That was Bella Kay with Steady. Sadly, it has come to the end of my show and I'm going to have to say goodbye, but for the final song tonight, I'm going to do one of my favourite songs, which is Greek Tragedy by the Wombats, featuring Oliver Nelson. And I hope you'll have a wonderful rest of your week, and hopefully I'll still be well enough next week to do a show. And bye-bye for now.

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That was a track from the 1990s here on Lionheart Radio 107.3 FM. Coming up, we've got some music from one of our local bands. 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
1: 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I hope everyone is doing fantastically well. As always, got plenty of tracks to keep us going this evening, and of course, to hopefully relax you through the evening. As always, I have familiar and unfamiliar tracks. And we start this evening with a favourite of mine, actually, Ryan Farish. And this track is The Sky Tells Me.

And that was The Sky Tells Me by Ryan Farish. Ryan Farish is one of those artists whose music seems to appear quite regularly on my playlists, and for good reason. He has a way of blending piano, electronic sounds and light vocals together that gives his tracks a very distinctive style. And now we'll move on from that onto something a little different. This is Smoky Eyes by Jazz Connection.

Smoky Eyes by Jazz Connection. And next tonight is a track by Dirk Framath. Dirk does quite a lot of Celtic-inspired music, and this one is no exception. This is Relic.

I do like a bit of Irish music. That was Relic by Dirk Framath. Next tonight is Long Nights by Peter Pearson. Peter is another artist whose music appears quite regularly on my playlists. He's particularly well known for his chilled instrumental tracks and has released a huge amount of music over the years. This is Long Nights.

And that was Blue Sky by Guyvus. You hear a lot of Guyvus's tracks on a lot of YouTube travel videos. From what I understand, Guyvus uses a lot of royalty-free music, but it's a beautiful track nonetheless. So how's everyone's week been? Hope it's all been well for everybody. I was actually out and about quite a lot last weekend. On Saturday, we headed up to the Lindisfarne Causeway, parked up and went for a walk along the causeway itself. It was a lovely way to finish the day, listening to the seabirds and watching the sun slowly set. And Sunday was another outdoor day as we went for a walk near North Charlton through the woods and open countryside. It was a really enjoyable walk, although I seem to have brought half the local insect population home with me. Both of my arms are absolutely covered in mosquito bites, and they've been incredibly itchy all week. A small price to pay, I suppose. Then on Monday after work, I managed to spend a couple of hours kayaking at Druridge Bay. It was one of those peaceful evenings where there wasn't much going on at all. Just the sea, the beach, and plenty of space to enjoy it. Anyway, next tonight is Buttercup by Chuck Lope.

And that was Buttercup by Chuck Loeb. Next tonight is Breather 2000 by Afterlife. The title is quite fitting, really, especially at this point in the week, when I think a lot of us are looking forward to slowing down a bit and enjoying the weekend.

And that was Total Eclipse by Enigmatic. And time now for a few familiar tracks. And we begin with ABBA and I Have a Dream. Now, you might not immediately associate ABBA with a chill show, but some of their music works surprisingly well in a more relaxed setting. And this is definitely one of their tracks. This is I Have a Dream.

And that was Sumerigusa by Enya. Next tonight is Broken Romance by the unusual artist called Sofa Sweeper, but a track that has found its way onto tonight's playlist all the same. And don't go too far, because there are still plenty of familiar tracks on the way before the end of the show.

And that was On My Way Home by Enya. So as always, we're now going to have a look at some of the local events in the area over the next week or so. So I've just been having a look, and on this Saturday, that is the 6th of June at 7:30 at the Annick Playhouse, you can see Forever Clapton. Forever Clapton is a fully live six-piece show band that, along with audio-visual displays, tells the story of the incredible guitarist Eric Clapton, taking you through Clapton's career from 1965 to the present day, from the Blue Breakers, Cream, Derek and the Dominoes, and of course those unplugged performances. For tickets, it's £25 for a standard ticket. And to book tickets, you can phone the Playhouse on 01665 660 550, or you can visit annickplayhouse.co.uk. If Clapton isn't your thing, then you might want to head down to the Warkworth Memorial Hall, where the Warkworth Film Club are playing Rental Family at 7:30, and it is for over 12s only. It is a sweet-natured comedy drama about artificial and genuine human connections. The bar will be open from 7 p.m. and it's £5 per person, cash only. And moving a little bit further ahead to next Thursday at 7:30 at St. James's Church Hall at Pottergate here in Annick. You can go to the Annick Lions Club Quiz Night, and it's in aid of the Aoun Valley Railway, including pie and pea supper. Teams of four to six, and it's £5 per person. There is a licensed bar, which takes cash only. 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

And that was Porcelain by Moby. Next tonight is another familiar track, and I'm sure this one will be one that many of you will recognise. This is Sweet Harmony by The Beloved.

And that was Quiet Luxury by Chill Tide. Next tonight is Liar in Love by Sandbox. And if you're just joining us this evening, a huge welcome. You're listening to Chill Out Thursday with me, Nick, here on Lionheart Radio until 10 p.m. with a mix of chill out, lounge and familiar tracks to help ease you towards the end of the day.

That was Liar in Love by Sandbox. Well, isn't the weather completely different from last week? This time last Thursday, I was sat here in the studio with the fan on full blast trying to keep cool. And this evening, it feels really cold in the studio. Very different to last week. Hopefully the weather settles down a little because I'm hoping to get some kayaking in over the weekend if I can. And next tonight is Allegro 985 by Paul Spear.

And that was Allegro 985 by Paul Spear. And next tonight is On the Beach by Marga Soul. A very fitting title for this time of year, especially with many people starting to make the most of the coast whenever the weather allows.

That was Miramane by Frank Borel. He's an artist whose music I've always enjoyed. Next tonight is Summer Breeze by Schwartz and Funk. They're another artist who appears regularly on the show, and for good reason. Over the years, they've produced a huge number of chill tracks, and have become one of the names I always seem to come back to when putting a playlist together. So this is Summer Breeze by Schwartz and Funk.

0: And that was Airglow by Stelladrone. And that's all we've got time for today. So let's just have a very quick look at what is happening tomorrow on Lionheart. So tomorrow morning at 6:30 until 6:50, we have our usual morning report, which includes our business feature interviews, showbiz and sports, key headlines, giving you a strong, informed start to the day. And then at 7 until 9, the weekend starts here with Bart Rippon, your friendly guide into the weekend. And then at 10 o'clock, we have the one and only with Ron B. So I hope everybody's got a good week ahead. I've not got too much planned, but as mentioned earlier, if I can get kayaking, that would be really good. And next week I've got my mother coming up to stay, which will be really nice as I've not seen her since April. And she should, all being well, be here in the studio with me next week. So once again, have a very good week, everybody, and I'll look forward to presenting to you at the same time next week. And as always, a very good night.
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And now we turn to something with a bit more of a local flavour. 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

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And now we turn to something with a bit more of a local flavour. 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

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And now we turn to something with a bit more of a local flavour. 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

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Coming up, we've got some music from one of our local bands. 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